0: you up here now, you mean? No, pull up, Robin. Hold on, hold on, hold on. No, peeps, all right. You see this man, I know? I'm related to him, you know, through marriage. Because I'm married to him, brother. And guess what? I feel him hurt strong, same way. So after 3, just say happy birthday, same way, you know. 1, 2, 3. Yeah, man, next year with our giant man. All right, pat cover again. Here, the girl, them. Oh, you know it, go right? Yeah, it's a free download. And you can go check it out, you know. Yo, Penny Irie, watch out, you know. All right, let me say, Mikey. How you look so young? Mr. Simple. A pum pum over gun them say Mikey. How you look so young? Mr. Simple. Yo, Sabrina, let me tell him. Hey, anyway you see me, you forgive me. Anyway you see me, you forgive me. Everything in the front, yeah, up in me. Up in your belly, we me fling it. Let me say. Anyway you see me, you forgive me. Anyway you see me, you forgive me. Everything in the front, yeah, up in me. Up in your belly, me we fling it. When a man want love, Rasta man, she we drop her. Feed that thing, yeah, she cry, I water. She don't care if she disturb the neighbor. When she a give me the ba ba ba ba ba ba ba ba ba boom. The big thing I fly down. You know when me attack at chocolate I come. Tonight, tonight, she want to have fun. 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She want me to mickle it, wine and jiggle it. Up in a the little bit, I know nothing ticklish. But the physical if it, wonder she can manage it. When me a damage it, bedroom bully it. 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
1: 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Arrest them, say run the world, you know? Arrest them, say run everything down. Four corner of the globe. 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
1: Clear. 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

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And the young in that set, we are go burn them out. Yeah, we are go talk it loud and proud. Yeah. What they say? I see them from afar, them a come with them plow, and them not put the more side in on them heart. We are go burn them out. Yeah, we are go talk it loud and proud. My one ear to see.

0: Peeps, I'm telling already, you know. Say the baddest artist them in the UK come right from you, so you know. We can start support them more and more. You know. One more time, clear engine, signature. So guess what now? Clear. Come do me a favor now. Draw out the raffle ticket for me, please. Take out the raffle ticket. Everybody have the raffle ticket. We're doing it now, fast. Remember, you're going to win a bottle of cognac.
1: Shall I say the number?
0: Yeah.
1: So the lucky person tonight. Right, it's 944. 944. Who caught bingo? Come on, lovely lady. It's your night tonight. It definitely is. Beautiful. Beautiful. She's just lucky. Let's see if she has the winning tickets. And she does. And this is presented to you on behalf of Jam Jar. And thank you. Beautiful. She just bought the tickets, guys. See, you can buy it first, you can buy it last. If you're out of luck, you're out of luck, but you're lucky tonight. So big up yourself, round of applause.
0: Oh.
1: Right, I love you guys. Remember my name. What is my name, guys? All right, I love her now.
0: No, come on, one more time for Clear Angel. No, look at this is a personal birthday present from me. Donna, big up yourself. Yeah, it's a picture of my latest copy. Devil boy. No, me like this one, Donna. No, big up yourself. Yeah. Yeah, and you can get the vinyl, you know, for real. Yeah, no, Donna, big up yourself. Me like this. Yo, Zyla, that looks sick though. Yeah, man. Yeah. No, big up. You know, honestly, I can't stop big up everybody who come here week in, week out and show we love, you know, for real, you know. That's why we continue to do this thing, you know, because the love where we get is strong, you see it? So we're going to continue for it. All right, Robbie, we got 45 minutes. Where we going? All right, then. Inside, Sizzler. We still have, where the rest of the artists, them there, you know?
2: They just want to do it. Hey.

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That means black is black, white is white. 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

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Say where we use, medicate, when we give thanks and praise

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All right, we are us, so you know, we true to the king, upholding the laws of Rasta doctrine. 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I hear Selassie, I set the foundation. 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

0: Where you say, where we going, Robin? 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Yeah. Latest release is out now. Double A side, you can get your vinyl lung from Maxine at the merchandise center, you know. It's a thing called Jami. Soldier in a Jami. Latest release. 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The combination, you need to forget the chili one, you know. 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
1: Hold your head high, high.
0: Yeah, man, Friendly Fire Production. Big up all who are supporting, you know. 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Back on him, line up the mangoes. Yeah.

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All right, culture, we're going. Yeah?

0: No, come on, give me the fire, Marcus, man. What you mean? Yeah, man, fire, Marcus. Yo, Mr. Picasso, big up Clear Angel. Queen in the building, what you mean? Signature, big up yourself, fire, Marcus. All right, final half hour. We're going back to ecstasy, you know. So, Zylo, Marky G, unite again.
1: But big up the whole of Jam Jam. Make a round of applause for Jam Jam. Every week them entertaining, you know. What you mean? Mikey Tough, Robbie Dunn, seeing? Man like Bongo Demo. One time Demo used to have locks as well, you know. Big up Demo. So here what? We're into the final stretch. Alright? We're in the last part of the night, so we'll make sure say give us some real, real song, right? But although we are celebrating the great man Earthstrong, and I told you it's a family affair, we got my aunt and my uncle and my cousin them there. One person not there. But none of we couldn't there if I know for she. See? So big up my grandmother. See? We have to big up Nanny Linda. And like how I have to big up Nanny Linda, I want everybody, if you love your mother, whether your mother is here or not, if you love your mama and you're glad for your life, but why you put up one hand for mama right now? Now play that one, yeah, for Nanny Linda. Play that song, yeah.

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1: Give me a try.
0: Big up to the people that have ambition in our life. All who have ambition, I go.

0: 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Me feel say me go left and come join next season, you know? What you say? What you mean?
1: We need a DJ.
2: They can't keep a good man down. Always keep a smile when they want me to frown. Keep the vibes and
1: everybody will love them life now. When the beat drop, me want to bounce man. No,
0: everybody say a drum, right?
2: My crown. Oh, damn bless, I say no man hurts.
1: Everybody. Are you ready? When the beat

0: 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If we don't go jump, there is the exit. We're going again. We're going. I want to see everybody a jump. I put it on my phone. If you're not jumping, there's the exit.
1: Mine on a mash up on a claim though, right? All right, jumping time. Are you ready?
2: They can't keep a good man down. Always keep a smile when they want me to frown. Keep the vibes and I stood.
1: Remember, we're streaming. Mic it off a film. We want the whole venue. In another corner there. Right over the back there, so over by the bar. Everybody run up front.
2: Here comes the app.
1: When the bass line start drawing on, everybody feel a jump. Are you ready? One, two, three.
3: And I'm so solid as a mess. Just can't stop me now.
1: Oh, you mean?

0: earlier on, I did big up Miss Linda. I'm going to big up my grandmother, Miss Linda. I'm going to have to big up my other grandmother. I'm going to have to big up my grandmother, Miss Lou. Miss Lou not there with we again, but she never leave we. All who have a parent when not there, when not right now, and you miss your parent. I play that one for Mama Lou.
1: Extra love your mama.
0: Play that one, yeah.
1: I'm not here right now. Ecstasy. Now I say, where would they be? Oh my Lord, where would we be? Trump and sound.
0: Let me play that one for Miss Lou.

0: Pull it up again, how you mean?
1: Well, Marky, well. Yo, hello, listen. Some of the man, them, you know, we can start respect the woman, them, you know. Because none of we wouldn't there if it wasn't for woman, you know. So you see, like, when we are big them up, not just for tonight, but for tomorrow. And we can stop abuse them and start treat them like the real queens them is. Yeah.
0: A real talk. Because guess what? None of we wouldn't be here if it wasn't for woman. So if we love the woman, them, though. All right. Play back that song there.
2: Yeah, no, it's Chris Martin and dancing to the fullest of the Big Bad Sound. Ecstasy 4x4. I mean, that's a big up man like Marky G. You know, y'all DK, y'all DJ Prince, y'all DJ Ice, big up
0: set. People, last orders at the bar, right?
2: Them boy on a rip.
0: Last orders at the bar, get your drinks in. Quick.
2: You understand? Everybody love your mama. Another year.

0: your mothers now. So guess what? We got about 10 minutes worth of partying left. So may I go turn up the energy. Me know I'm not hot already. But we have to finish the night right. Okay?
1: This is the part. If anybody got life insurance, make sure you know in check with the payments. Yeah? Make sure you don't miss the payments.
0: I true, yeah, talk, you know. And guess what? You see, like how there's whole heap of camera phones around. Make sure them not catch you in our dance, because then we cancel your claim. Right?
1: Okay. The benefit process, you know. The ones that claiming PIP and don't supposed to get PIP, but no, off you do it and not share the information with everybody else who no go away.
0: Mine, you load up the people with them PIP. Mine, them get deep. Wait. So, in the final part now, because everybody sweat out. And I know everybody come out and look clean and look handsome and look good. And I know it's enough for a beard. But some of you don't remember to brush your teeth. If you brush your teeth, say not me. If your breath smell good, say good. Ladies, if you've been to Turkey for your teeth, say Turkey. Play that song there.
2: Oh, baby, I don't know my lady.
0: Play that song there. Party in the morning. Ready? Hey.

0: Well, you're breaking
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0: Reach for me. Sometimes I want to give up, I want to give in, I want to quit the fight.
1: And then fire down your day, I'm a G.
0: And everything's
1: I nearly never recognize you, bro. You look Australian.
0: Things are right.

0: 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All the red massacre.
1: Big life, live life, good traffic in, back it in. Put it up, fit up, it in, walk it in.
0: Massacre!

0: for your party. I'm a have to say thanks, because you don't have to invite me. Not true, me or your son, make me can't come for play, me can't play good.
1: Of course, me invite you, because you're my son. How you feel like? You feel anybody else good? I go, no, man, a family thing, man. How you mean? You're shot.
0: Well, lucky for you, me have a bad son. You see? So we can nice up a party. But before we leave, I'm going to, what we say, one more or a few more? Because time I beat, you know. What you say, few more? Let me play that one now before we left. Big up to everybody who look after your family and take care of your business, right? No matter about government or what they want to do, we not pay no rotted TV license. We burn them thing there. Tell government and all of them for go away. All who make money, all who hustle and provide for your family, we want every gunfinger in here right now. Every gunfinger right now.
2: And the boy never go under. Yeah, man, ecstasy 4x4, you know anything going on. Be a gunshot, you know.
0: All who make that money,
2: bird, right?
0: Push up on.

0: them song there. You think them song they can play one time? Play back a song.
1: Yeah, me I said my next class is 4x4.
0: But squeeze in one more after this, right?
1: Cairo, you know I think I right? Badlands, you know, 0121, you know, one side till the landslide, you know it, got it, right? Ecstasy of his soul, and no boy, no go ground that. Yeah, man, ecstasy 4x4, you know, I think going on, be a gunshot, you know. You know it, go for a pull up already, right? No chatting.

I'm gonna feature one more song. Me no want security get mad. So yeah, what we're gonna do? I'm gonna feature one more song. I want everybody to do me a favor. Find your glass, find your drink, find even an empty bottle. Thief somebody can. I want everybody. We came here to celebrate the great man's birthday. So we are gonna left and wish him well. Cause we are gonna see him next year, not you? If it's your birthday this month, raise a glass. If it's your daddy's birthday, your sister's birthday, your mother's birthday, your friend's birthday, if you're celebrating anything, raise a glass right now. We are celebrating life. When we play that song, I want everybody push up a drink in the ear right now. Everybody, everybody, everybody. 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

0: Oh, you mean? Queenie, big up on your earth strong to inner father. I hear you in a general. Seeing? Manners and respect every time. People, thank you very much for turning out to Jam Jaguar. Big up on yourself. Make some noise for yourself. Now, people, make some noise. Jam Jaguar sound, big up. Robbie, Bongo, Father Tuffy. It's been a pleasure, you know. And you know, say so we are going to die next year again. We have to. Right? Big up to each and everybody. Right now, I need to go outside. I should have brought a spare t-shirt. This is horrible. All right? Mikey, talk to the people then.
1: Come on, people, make some nice excessive 4x4, yeah. Yeah, man. Big up Clear Angel signature. So next week, we got special guests side by side zone in the buildings at Dub Vibes. And then the week after, we celebrate Rastred and Maxine Earthstrong with Rastred in the building. So next week, we got side by side. Like we always say, you know, thank everybody for turning out Army Earthstrong. You know, look after somebody who can't look after themselves. Please walk with peace and love in your heart. Big up the artists, them, the bar staff, security, management, most of all. Big up everybody. Can we try and leave here quickly, please? Because someone will take too long to come out here, please. All right. Good night. God bless. We're out.

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right to the cardboard, what can I say? Oh, we live for those lines, don't we? We absolutely love you, you, you and you on this wonderful day. Well, in case you've just joined us, welcome. My name's Elaine Smith, otherwise known as DJ Elaine. I come here each and every Monday to satisfy your musical desires. This week, it's the Great Vibes and Good Glorious Music Show, the Rare Groove Edition.

as we approach the memorial of when Christ resurrected, that's a very appropriate tune, right? I think some has relabeled that time as Easter, so you know the period that I'm speaking about. So when we started playing this one, when I was back at LWR, it wasn't considered rare groove. But I should imagine now that if you've got a

0: Don't go anywhere, stay exactly where you are. 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
5: 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Show off.

0: of jazz funk disco. So now, whilst we're in the era where we're kind of like looking at tunes that are new and taking their influences from the old school, here's one that is a nice little pop one, and the lyrics: if I say you feel, then dance with it with your chest.
1: Get ready to shake
0: the whole of your chest. No apologies.
1: I went deaf on it. Break it.
0: I mean, I like the way he starts it. He went

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We can't. Let's have another jazz funk. Ramley and a track called Think.

that's so refreshing, right? The New Jersey connection and Love Don't Come Easy. In case you've just joined us, welcome, welcome, welcome. So at Funkin' for Jamaica, we're

0: I've looked after my kids since they were born. Now they've got kids, I still want to look after them. I don't want them struggling to make decisions about my money or my health if I can't. So we made a lasting power of attorney. Now, if I can't speak for myself, they'll speak for me. It's a weight off for all of us, isn't it?
1: Yes, Mum.
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0: News, information and a place to talk. The sound of Birmingham. 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
1: Good morning. Welcome to Tuesday. I know it might be a bit of a difficult alarm this morning after the bank holiday weekend, but just think, it's only a four-day week. We've got this. This is your morning report with me, Lucy Gormanley. Let's take a look at what's coming up.
2: Anyone that knew Theo would know that he loved to live. He was so happy. And to give that chance to someone else, I think, is what Theo would have wanted.
1: A little boy whose legacy is now living on in four other lives thanks to organ donation. We'll hear more about Theo's story later in the show. How much sleep are you really getting? And could it be holding you back? Well, Olympian Matt Weston says high quality sleep is a non-negotiable, and he's been sharing his top tips at his old school.
3: It's the Oscars of the fashion world, right? So, you know, you're going to see things that are going to surprise you, possibly shock other people. I'm not sure I'm shockable anymore.
1: Fashion's biggest night, the Met Gala, returned, and this time the red carpet turned into a full-blown gallery. More on that soon. But first, let's get the weather, and good news, it's set to be dry for most places today, with variable amounts of cloud and sunny spells, but there will be some showery outbreaks of rain in places, mainly in the north, turning cold with a high of 17 degrees Celsius. Well, whatever you're up to this morning, if you're just getting up or you've been up for ages, let's get you up to date. Now, the latest headlines with Frankie in the newsroom.
4: The United Arab Emirates have come under drone and missile attacks by Iran, while they also continue to threaten ships going through the Strait of Hormuz. It's after two US-flagged cargo ships passed through the key oil shipping route as President Donald Trump pushes to reopen it. Two people have been arrested on suspicion of arson after a fire at a Jewish memorial wall in Golders Green. Police received reports of a fire on the site last Monday, although the memorial itself was not damaged. As exam season gets underway, parents are being urged to check in on their children. There were almost 1,700 contacts to Childline about exam stress in the past year. Barry Laker is from the NSPCC.
5: We find that young people will always look at the young person that they know who is the most advanced academically, and they'll compare themselves against that person, and they'll see themselves as a failure as a result, and that's really not the case.
4: And comedian Bill Bailey and broadcaster Richard Osman are among the stars receiving honours at Windsor Castle today. They're among 67 people due to receive them from the Princess Royal.
1: Okay, let's take a deep dive into what's made this morning's papers, shall we? Well, the Financial Times reports that Iran warns the US not to enter Hormuz Strait and launches drones at UAE. The Guardian similarly reports that Trump's bid to reopen Hormuz pushes region back to the brink. And the Times reports Iran shatters Gulf ceasefire after the US offers Strait support. Well, the United Arab Emirates say it's come under attack by Iran for the first time since early April. This seems to be in response to Donald Trump trying to reopen that critical waterway, the Strait of Hormuz. Well, Iran has said the new US effort is a violation of the fragile ceasefire that's held for more than 3 weeks. A commander of US Central Command told reporters that American forces have opened a passage through the strait and that US military helicopters have sunk six Iranian small boats that were targeting civilian vessels. Elsewhere, the Daily Star say that spider attacks are surging, with false windows, they say, being the reason. And the Times have a picture of Nicole Kidman at the Met Gala, but more on that star-spangled event later on. On to what's trending online, and of course, everyone is talking about the Met Gala and what everyone's wearing, but we will have a full rundown at the end of the show. And that game between Man City and Everton have got people talking. City boss Pep Guardiola has promised the Blues will keep fighting in the Premier League title race against Arsenal after they dropped two critical points. It was a dramatic 3-3 draw at Everton last night. Now, on to our first story this morning. And the mother of an 8-year-old boy who saved four lives through organ donation says his legacy is bittersweet. Theo Kempthorne from Cornwall died suddenly in 2024 after a condition affecting his brain became unsurvivable. His heart, kidneys, liver and pancreas were donated, helping another child and three adults, including a father in his 30s. Our reporter Georgia spoke to Theo's mum Gemma about his lasting legacy.
2: So Theo passed away unexpectedly in 2024. He was fine one day and not here the next. Here's Theo fought to survive. Anyone that knew Theo would know he loved to live. He was so happy. And to give that chance to someone else, I think, is what Theo would have wanted, even though he was non-verbal, to know that someone out there is possibly living and making more memories. It's something special. Yeah, with Theo, it was a case of, if donation could have helped Theo survive, then I would have accepted donation. So Theo's given someone else that chance.
6: And what would you say is one of the really important things about organ donation? You know, anything you'd like to say to people who are a bit unsure about donating organs or who don't know much about it, what would you say to those people?
2: I would say to have those conversations with your family and friends. At the moment, there is an opt-out system, which is absolutely fantastic. However, the ultimate decision does come down to family or your next of kin. So even though people, they think it's knocked out system, so if you get your driver license, passport, it's more a knocked out system now. However, that doesn't mean to say that even if you agree with organ donation, if you haven't made it aware to your friends and family, there is a higher chance that they will say no to donating your organs. For me personally, it's not helped grief. I'm not going to sit here and say it's helped grief in any way. However, I know there's people out there who are able to make memories now because of Theo. And my goal now is to keep Theo's name alive and to keep his memory alive now, which is what organ donation does. Even if you don't know who the recipients are, you know there is someone out there that is potentially living and making memories because of your kindness.
6: No, absolutely. It's that kind of generosity more than anything, isn't it? You know, it's the care and the offer. Then just to touch on what you'd said about, you know, if you don't know them, have you had any contact with any of the people who receive donations?
2: I have. There is a system in place through the NHS to do that, so everything is kept confidential, which is really so important. Yeah, it will vary from family to family whether they want to, and that is absolutely fine. There's no right or wrong answer for that. But yeah, I've had contact with one of the families, just the card. But yeah, so that is special, but at the same time, I completely understand as well why other families, it may be too hard for other families to do that, to reach out, because everyone's got their own sort of path in life. You know, it's not an easy ride for anyone.
6: You'd said about, you know, it is definitely a personal thing and it's a personal decision and it can be a difficult conversation. If someone, you know, in families were saying, oh, I'm a bit worried about having this conversation, what would you say to them to kind of ease that fear or discomfort?
2: I think that just because you have the conversation, it doesn't mean saying anything's going to happen to you. And, you know, especially with children, people don't want to think about their child passing away. And it's the most awful thing to happen. But when you're in that moment, it does happen. It's usually something that's happened quite suddenly, through medical or through accidental purposes. Having those conversations before really do help.
1: A massive thank you to Gemma for speaking to us. Next, an Olympic champion has taken a trip down memory lane to make sure pupils at his old school understand the benefits of a good night's sleep. Here's Johnny Holmes with more.
7: Fresh off his double gold medal victory at the Milano Cortina 2026 Winter Olympics, skeleton world champion and Team GB Olympian Matt Weston has returned to his former primary school, St John's Church of England Primary School in Crowborough, to highlight to pupils how greatness doesn't just start on the podium, but the night before with a good night's rest. Matt visited the school in partnership with Dreams, the official sleep partner of Team GB and Paralympics GB, as part of their ongoing partnership to inspire the next generation through the importance of rest and recovery. Weston shared firsthand how quality rest underpins every aspect of his performance, from sharp reactions and mental clarity to physical recovery, all essential for competing at the highest level.
8: We are here to go and visit my old primary school, say hello to everyone and tell everyone the benefits of sleep. So sleep for me is one of the most important tools I use for recovery. It allows your body to recover, but also your mind as well, and allows me to be fresh for the next day to make the most of it and go out and perform my best. I have a little bit of a routine that I use to go to bed before competitions. A lot of it is making sure I get the right amount of sleep, but also making sure I take the time to switch off before I go to bed. I'm not just on my phone and not just looking at screens before. I tend to do a bit of stretching, and that helps my body relax, but also my brain switch off before going to bed. Sleep is so important, not just for your physical health, but for your mental health as well. To get the most out of learning, but also to get the most out of all the sports and amazing thing these kids do, sleep is a massive cornerstone of that, so I'd prioritise that.
7: And Matt was greeted by a familiar face. Here's Laura Cooper, head teacher at St John's Primary School.
9: We're here today because we've had a visit from Matt Weston, double Olympic champion on the skeleton, and he was a former pupil at the school. And so it was quite great seeing him again, and I think for him to see his head teacher, his old head teacher. He did a talk to the children, all the children in the school, about the importance of sleep and dreams, dreaming big. And it was really important because I think in this day and age, lots of people do things before they go to sleep, like on their phones or gaming. So for the older children, that was quite important to think not to do that up in your bedroom, and for the younger children having that routine of going to sleep. For our children, promoting healthy sleeping, because it does really have an impact. We notice when children hadn't been sleeping well, so it has an impact on their learning and their sort of being social with others, so that's really important. And I think it was the whole linking it into healthy body, healthy mind was really important for us.
7: So, what did the kids think of Weston's visit? Let's hear from them.
10: It energises you and it prepares you for the next day.
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1: Still to come on Tuesday's Morning Report, fashion's biggest night. We get the lowdown on all the best outfits at this year's Met Gala.
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1: Now, one of the oldest standing hotels in Scotland has reopened after a £3 million investment. Ella McPherson has been speaking to US businesswoman Gail Thackray, owner of Thackray House, about the property's fascinating backstory.
17: The history is very rich. It is, if not the oldest hotel, one of the oldest hotels in Scotland. Built in 1625 for the Earl of Perth, John Drummond, and passed down through the family. And the fourth Earl was the right hand of King James II. And so it was often used as their hunting lodge. So a lot of royalty that visited. And then in the 1800s, it was acquired by Lord and Lady Esher in the Victorian age. And Lord Esher was the right hand to Queen Victoria and also to the son, King George. And when Victoria died, King George put a wreath of flowers over her grave and then donated those to Lord Esher. And those are actually seen in the chapel in the house today. And then in the 1930s, it was bought by a silent movie film star, Lily D'Amita. And so she had all kinds of Hollywood celebrities that came, directors and movie stars. She was married to Errol Flynn. And then in the 60s, famously, the Beatles visited. So they came and stayed there. And we have the John Lennon suite. We have the Star Room, which is where Ringo Starr waved out to all the fans below. So a lot of history.
18: That's amazing. And you've kind of already answered this, but, you know, what makes the hotel so unique and special?
17: I mean, it's so unique and special because the history, but we've also mixed it with the modern comfort. It's set right on the river. We've got beautiful Victorian walled gardens and a perfect site for weddings.
18: And how have you invested to improve the guest experience in recent times?
17: Well, we've restored a lot of the historical parts of it. So we've restored very carefully, like the library that has wood paneling, the ballroom, which we can use for weddings and large events, the King James suite, the John Lennon suite. So we've restored it, but also made it beautiful and modern and luxurious for modern guests.
18: That's brilliant. And what do you think it is that attracts guests to your hotel and the location as well, more widely?
17: Well, the location is perfect because it's the entrance to the Highlands, the Trossachs. It's close to Stirling Castle, so there's beautiful history and countryside. We even have private fishing on the property.
18: Amazing. And where can people go for more information if they're thinking about a visit?
17: It's thackerayhouse.com.
1: And finally, yesterday was Met Monday.
19: Party to the right! Party to the right!
1: Fashion fans across the world stay up to watch famous faces on the red carpet at the Metropolitan Museum of Art in New York. As well as being a very glamorous party, the event raises money for the museum and its costume institute. It also celebrates the opening of their spring exhibition, with this year's theme, Costume Art, inviting guests to explore fashion as an art form. Fashion journalist Jane Drucker tells us the history of the event and why it's significant in the fashion world.
3: Well, it's really funny because it started off as just kind of a small party. Once Anna Wintour got involved, though, she kind of amped it up to full style fashionista credentials. And this is, you know, this is some decades ago. And she started raising money for the Met. So it's the Oscars of the fashion world, right? So, you know, the Oscars itself or the film industry, people tend to play quite safe with their stylist and wear things that are glamorous and figure-hugging. This is not quite like that. This is kind of more like a kind of peacock display. So it's over the top. It's not for the faint-hearted. You get more stars for the fact that you can't walk than anything else. Kim Kardashian, case in point, she wore a corset last year that was so unbelievably painful and she couldn't even walk upstairs.
1: So, who was on this year's guest list? Well, Jane tells us all the highlights.
3: In terms of drama, whimsy, Beyoncé kind of ruled that, I think, with her sort of enormous silver dress with wild jewellery. She just was absolutely extraordinary looking. Sabrina Carpenter wore a dress completely made of film, from the actual film Sabrina. That was a fabulous look. In terms of the designer that I think stole the evening, I would say it was Chanel, because they dressed Nicole Kidman, Gracie Abrams, and indeed Anna Wintour herself. And they were all stunning, stunning dresses. Sort of nailing the brief, I mean, Heidi Klum looked incredible as a statue, using her body as a canvas, which was great. But I also think someone who looked incredible last night was Chase Infinity, who was wearing Tom Brown, and it was an illusion dress, but really in the most stunning colours.
1: The Kardashian sisters are usually ones to watch, and this year was no different. Kim K turned heads in a tangerine fiberglass breastplate by British pop artist and sculptor Alan Jones. Kylie Jenner wore an illusion Schiaparelli dress. Meanwhile, Kendall Jenner looked statuesque in a custom Gap Studio creation by Zach Posen. And a special shout out to singer SZA, whose yellow gown was made from 100 yards of material from eBay. Ever wondered what happens to the outfits when they've been worn? Jane tells us.
3: Some of them will be donated to the Metropolitan Museum of Art, and they will keep them and for a future exhibition, possibly, like the Alexander McQueen Savage Beauty exhibition. Quite a few of those outfits have been things that were worn to the Met Ball.
1: That's it for another year of amazing outfits. I'm already looking forward to next time. That's all we've got time for on today's Morning Report. Thanks so much for joining us. We'll be back again tomorrow, but for now, have a good day.
0: Bringing you the latest information. Special Mix Media. In this week's news, Chinese electric car maker BYD are introducing their new megawatt car chargers to Europe that can charge a car from 0 to 80% in 5 minutes.
20: This is actually quite a convenient technology. You wouldn't even really need charging at home if you could just pop down the road and it's 4 minutes to charge your EV.
0: Unconfirmed reports suggest that France supported 12,000 militants who recently attempted a failed coup in Mali as the Russian African Corps army stepped in to defend Mali.
21: At the same time, Russia is positioning itself as Mali's key defender. Moscow claims its Africa Corps helped foil what it describes as a full-scale coup attempt involving thousands of militants and coordinated assaults on key state institutions.
0: Black achiever Enenka Erksik is a black Canadian pharmacist who owns 4 major pharmacy outlets and created an organization to encourage more black people into medicine. The diabetic drug Ozempic, which some use for losing weight, now has an approved generic version made by the Indian drug maker Dr. Reddy's, which many feel will drastically lower the cost of this treatment. Black UK football referee Akil Housen will become the first black referee to work in the 2026 UK FA Cup final.
22: Every year you finally achieve something, you get promoted and it's like, okay, then what's next? What's next? Generally on the Premier League, I'm here and it feels amazing, but I'm now looking, can I get to the Champions League level? Can I get to the major tournament like the World Cup or the Euros? I'm always looking over my shoulder thinking, what's next? But yeah, it does feel amazing. I think the art is just never stop, never get comfortable, always look and how best I can expand my career and see how far I can take it.
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26: 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What about

0: I've looked after my kids since they were born. Now they've got kids, I still want to look after them. I don't want them struggling to make decisions about my money or my health if I can't. So we made a lasting power of attorney. Now, if I can't speak for myself, they'll speak for me. It's a weight off for all of us, isn't it?
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0: You remember the Wag Club? It started, it was called the Wag Club in Wardour Street in 1982, but before that I was going there when it was originally called Whiskey A Go-Go, and that's when George Power used to play all of this kind of music, all the go-go stuff. And don't worry, those of you that love the King of Go-Go, he's coming up soon. Mr. Chuck is coming.
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1: Genesis.
2: Hey, sister. I know you've had a few disappointments in life. And maybe a hurt or two. But you just can't give up on love. So please, won't you try just one more time? Because

0: I've looked after my kids since they were born. Now they've got kids, I still want to look after them. I don't want them struggling to make decisions about my money or my health if I can't. So we made a lasting power of attorney. Now, if I can't speak for myself, they'll speak for me. It's a weight off for all of us, isn't it?
1: Yes, Mum.
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That was Nesta and Worthwhile.

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1: Imagine, like, we just kind of flirting in the studio for that bit, right?

Riding high indeed. Well, in case you've just joined us, welcome, welcome, welcome. This is the Great Vibes and Good Glorious Music Show with me, DJ Elaine Smith. Sometimes we have chat, sometimes it's just music. 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
15: 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Thank you.

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Did you know that? Eric Benet and Faith Evans. I didn't know that. I'm just sitting here reading the label copy and saw that Faith Evans is the female vocal. Didn't know that. 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
5: 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Baby Boom representing. 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

0: 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Mikey Dunn, original. 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Boom, boom.
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0: you play them big song there, you know. Ease it off and come again. Kenny Smith representing.
1: Oh my gosh. The music just turns me on.
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It's too late for Mikey Don, Lady Boss, Revival Rewind. 3 hours, musical. Pure vocals in the business. So do remember, spread the word, tell a friend. This is how we do around here.

0: 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I've looked after my kids since they were born. Now they've got kids, I still want to look after them. 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So we made a lasting power of attorney. Now, if I can't speak for myself, they'll speak for me. It's a weight off for all of us, isn't it?
1: Yes, Mum.
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musical holiday for the next 2 hours as we deep dive and showcase the very finest from around the world of black music. 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

0: is a big one from Buju Banton, last week's killer cut, Butterflies.
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1: Well, I think I do. 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

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You really need this one in your musical world. Scarlett Faye, it's called Riding.

of fresh new black music. The current single there for Z Diassi with Mother's Favourite Child is called Vacation, and just before that, Scarlett Faye Riding

all over you. And when the music is as good as this, you could do a whole lot worse. It's the Sugar Radio Show with your host, Lord Wayne C. McDonald, y'all. 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

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Jessica Jolia alongside Misha, Wicked. And the musical wickedness continues. Brand new.

0: drop for ulcers.
1: He's on the way. He's on the way.

Kiwi Juice, aka FKJ, taken from Jordan's latest EP release. Here's some serious flavor for your ears. It's called Problems, and brand new Lucas Seto is on its way.

0: time. Wickedly done, sir. Wickedly done. Another killer cut to come on the very next journey that is the Sugar Radio Show with your host, Lord Wayne C. McDonald, y'all.
1: Phenomenal woman.

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And another wickedly monster of a tune, Terry Green, brand new drop out now. It's called Starlight.

0: Okay, this might not be something you hear every day, but your next poo could save your life. Just a tiny sample detects signs of cancer before you notice anything wrong. That's how NHS bowel cancer screening kits help to save thousands of lives a year. It's so simple, yet one of the most important things you'll do. So, if one lands on your doormat, put it by the loo. Don't put it off.
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Tuesday, the 5th day of May, the 5th day of May, yes, the 5th day, yeah, the 5th day of May, Tuesday, yesterday was Bank Holiday, and the 4th, and yes, yesterday, happy belated birthday to my brother Simeon, and my cousin Debbie, both celebrated their birthday yesterday, happy belated birthday to the two of you, you'll never get for linking up due to, boy, busy, anyway, greetings to one and all, each and every one of you, take your time to tune in wherever you're logging in from, it's yours truly, Ranking Festus, here until 1 a.m. in the morning, and wow, with another, 5th month belated birthday to my granddaughter, celebrated her 4th birthday as well on Saturday. Nayella, my beautiful granddaughter, celebrated her 4th birthday on Saturday. And anyway, but tonight is a little different again, a little different program, because what's coming up in when we do politics this and politics, but there's some polling going on in the community. It's a polling this coming Thursday, and I'll be joined with my son Jadu later on throughout the program. He's standing up for to represent the Ali Ada era. See, also I'll be talking to Sonia, who will be representing over there in Newtown, but they'll tell you all about more about that. I'm taking a different angle, because you know, so it's all about music, and I'm doing my interviews, artists, and them things they write and plays and that. But tonight, I'm touching a little different panel, going down a different dimension, different road, and see what kind of look out for the youths, them after our youths, them who's trying to make who's looking to make a difference in our community. Yeah, looking to make a difference in our community and making sure things go right, because you know, so politics is politics and all them things there. But when we say our youth, them rise up to certain things and in other community to help out, you know, as you know, they're for the people. It's not about the money, and that is for the people them they're going to be representing. So I talk to them later on throughout the program, sometime after 10:30 and so forth. So let's take it like that. And anything else, just listen up here on yours truly, Ranking Festus, as we play some more musical vibes and thing while I'm getting myself set up and thing right here in the studio.

Whether it's morning, whether it's night, whether it's day, we saying tune in to our Rankin Festus on your radio. Don't you move that dial. Ha ha ha ha ha. Big Shibalayas.

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2: I'm here. Oh, whoa. Oh, Soca Master. Boy, I'm out today. Big up the management. Boy, I don't know what it's about, the management that you're right here. I had a conversation last week about these adverts that we've been running, and the adverts I've been running right now, that I played some different adverts last week, which is, you know, is not on our system, and I was told to play the adverts that is on our system. And to me, these adverts are 4 years, 5 years outdated, and it's not right for my program to play these adverts. So I know the management is listening, because I told them they'll be listening to my program tonight. Yeah, well, I hope you listen good. These adverts is outdated. They need to be updated. If you want me to play an advert that is sound current, please update these adverts. Okay, I mean, I know you say you're gonna listen to my program tonight. Well, I played the advert in the slot you told me to play it, and did you hear it? Christmas. Sort it out. That's all my office says, sort it out. I'm going to talk it straight. Talk, sort it out. Yeah, tell me if we play adverts that is on the system. These adverts is outdated. Properly outdated. Check them out. Sort them out.

side. You don't know sometime in a life, you know? But just take it easy, man. By the sweat of your brow, you shall eat bread, you know? Never red eye, never grudge. Just live and learn, you know? And love. Cause at the end of the day, you know? Life is not what you think it is.

0: in the month of May, right here. Boy, me already. Whoa. Yes, you are.
1: Good evening.
0: Greetings, Alex. Yes. Also, let's see. Let me just push up this one, yes, sir. All right. Yes. Right. Before we start, let's Alex tell us what tonight's about.
1: Yeah, as you said already, it is the week of the elections, Thursday the 7th of May, the upcoming elections for your local elections. So it is time for you to go out and select who you would like to be running inside your council. So that is what this week is all about, everybody. And I think it's about time that we started to put this as a central conversation or some point of conversation for our community. And it's with great honor and a privilege that I am an independent candidate running. But firstly, we'd like to speak to someone else today, as you mentioned, who I would like to say I am very proud, and it is an honor and privilege to actually introduce her this evening, because I've known her from a child coming up, and I'm really happy to see that she stepped forward to do something to support the wider community from how I had first kind of seen her growing up inside in my own light. She's now gone on to push on to also try and support the wider community in a more pivotal point, in a pivotal moment. So without further ado, I'd like to introduce Sonia Anderson, the independent candidate running for Newtown as part of the Enough is Enough movement campaign.
0: Sonia?
2: Hello, good evening, everybody. Thanks. Before I start, let's give blessings to the Most High. And Festus, thank you for having me, and also Alex, my beautiful nephew. First and foremost, let me start and say, my independent campaign is running as an independent resident, not as a politician. That will come later.
0: Mm-hmm, mm-hmm.
2: So, to tell you a bit about myself.
0: Yes.
2: My name is Sonia Anderson. I was born in England. I was raised in Erdington, but I've lived in Newtown for over 35 years. My family were born and schooled in Newtown and went to University of Birmingham. The reason I'm standing as an independent candidate is all the years I've lived in Newtown, I've seen the decline, not only in the social side of Newtown, the housing, the actual deprivation, and how our community has been forgotten. And we've let it slide for long enough, and under the slogan, enough is enough, it's time that our people were represented and become a fundamental part of the community, which we once were.
0: Mm-hmm, mm-hmm.
2: Now, standing as an independent candidate, it's an honor and a privilege, because most of my life, being down in Newtown, I've always worked volunteering for the community, at meetings, fundraisings, organizing, picnics, parties, funding for the community, having the residents at the heart, doing hygiene bags, food, working alongside Bishop with the food bank. But most and foremost, lately I've realized that we're forgotten, and the people in the council that we work alongside with, we just let them get away with everything. So it's time to take back the stance now. The new time that we know is no longer there. So Newtown used to be a vibrant, flowing community.
0: So is there a lot of changes you have noticed over the years that you've been within the community of Newtown, stroke Erdington?
2: Even in Erdington. Now, the thing is, we were once a vibrant community that had lots of shops, lots of people coming through, businesses that were here are no longer here. They've all been shut down and have gone elsewhere. So we're like a shell of what we used to be. Now, to bring the community back together, we have to all unite back as a link. And us, our community, need to take the stance and say, we need to be accounted, we need to take accountability and be recognized. So that's why I'm standing. There's nowhere for our youths, there's no playing areas, there's no center, there's nothing. All that's there is all being funded out of Birmingham, out of Newtown. Mm-hmm. If you want a swimming bath, if you need to go swimming, you've got to go to Ladywood.
0: Mm-hmm.
2: Now, we know the Newtown swimming bath is no longer fit for humans. Well, it's not fit because of the asbestos in there. Mm-hmm, so that building is up for sale at the moment.
0: Okay, it's up for sale.
1: It's up for sale, yeah.
0: Mm.
2: It's up for sale, and we don't know what's going to be done with it because more than likely there's asbestos in it. So that's another issue that will have to be sorted. So we personally in Newton haven't got any. A couple of the schools have bought their own little pools that the children have a little bit of swimming. But we know, well, everybody who realizes, the black community is the hardest to learn to swim. And there's a lot of children that do want to swim, but there's mm-hmm. nowhere to go to
0: mm-hmm.
2: swim.
0: Mm-hmm.
2: And to get to even Ladywood, to get there, it's hard to get there for some families, whereas Newtown was just down the road.
0: Yeah, yeah.
2: So it was taken out without consultation for what's going to be done. So that's one of the things that's not very good. Also, the shops that are down here, they're not. There's no black shops. There's nothing for our community. And the shops that are down here, that are owned by other communities, that do stock our products, and it's not in price range. Where as a black shop should be here, should be supporting the community.
0: So may I ask, may I ask this question? Is there shops that are closed that has not been used, or you know, are there some shops that's been locked down?
2: Mm-hmm. There are certain inlets in the Newtown shopping area that are empty, and the ones that are in use are for other communities. There's not a black shop in Newtown. There was one years ago, but that was closed down for whatever reason. Mm-hmm. So there's no shops. And then if you want the food, you have to pay the extortionate prices, which you have to pay anyway, but it would be nice to be able to support your own local shop. Although we've got Russell's up the road, that's still not an original black shop because it's not owned by black people. So we need the community to have something back for us as the community.
1: So for the sake sorry to interrupt, Chances. Yeah. For the sake of just rolling back through a bit of a memory lane. As you mentioned, you've been in the area for over 30 years. Can you tell us a little bit about what it used to be like in terms of that sort of market, in terms of the black stores, and what you think actually happened through that time?
2: When I first came down here, you had the old Newtown Shopping Centre, and you had the quick serve, you had the bank, you had the meat shop, you had all the shops that were what everybody wanted, all the shops that you could. That was like a little new high street. It was the Newtown High Street where everything you needed was local.
1: Mm.
2: Then everything started closing down, and when they built the new Newtown shops, the bank went to one stop. And all the banks that went, everything that went down to one stop is no longer there, like the Barclays Bank. All of those services are no longer there.
1: Mm.
2: There was nothing in the sense of a bank for us.
1: Yeah.
2: So it's just like very empty. You've got Aldi, you've got Farm Food, but there's nothing that signifies the black community.
0: Mm.
2: Although it's not just about that, but we need some stance back in Utah like we had one side. So that's another one of the issues that's there.
1: True.
2: But for myself running as an independent, I realised that we need the youth, the black youth, that need something. They talk about antisocial behaviour, and we're always stigmatised, but there's nowhere for them to go. Mm. Burberry Park Centre that is there at the moment, that's under question of what's going to happen to it. So that's one of the centres that used to be used, because when that was open, over the years I've had many meetings there. I've had fun day. We had a big fun day between myself and Valerie Simpson, the other chair from Yellow Park. We had a big fun day in 2021.
1: Mm.
2: Over 400 families were there.
0: Okay.
2: Everybody enjoyed it, and they always ask what's going to happen next. All we hear about is there's no money for nothing. It's all cutbacks. And it's really hard. So as of Burberry Forum chair, I've been securing funding and having little activities in the park to get the children out in the half-term holidays.
1: Mm-hmm.
2: So when I work alongside some other companies, we've had fun days. We've even had Aston Villa come down
0: mm-hmm.
2: and do a few activities. But it's really hard.
0: So what support you're getting? What support are you getting within the Newtown area that you represent?
2: There's no There's no support. It's all done voluntary. It's all just done voluntary with me and the neighbours and some of the regular residents. We would meet up when everything was more, when the councillor was back here. We used to have meetings, but with all the cutbacks, there's no meetings now. So residents are asking, what's happening? What's going on? We used to deliver 1,000 leaflets a month and invite people to meetings. People got fed up and disheartened because when things were promised, they were never delivered. Mm-hmm. So the community's just fractured. Basically. But I still do my bit and my best and I go around. We have litter picks, we have cleanups. We have had other fundings where we have ordered litter picks and given that to the community. And we have litter pick cleanup days because obviously with the bin strike and the high amount of fly tipping, because we've got some well-known hotspots that we go out and clean. But no DC fly tip, and we do report it to the council, and it is collected, but it's not as frequent as it used to be. So people just throw out their rubbish because they know it's going to be collected, which is very disheartening, because you clean it up and it's put back out. Like this morning, I left and went to work, and I came out, and somebody knows the bin men aren't coming till Friday. There was three black bags that I had to, well, I personally went out and took up and put in my bin, for the simple fact if they left there by Friday, there might be 30 bags there. And this is one of the issues that's going on.
1: Would you say,
2: so that's difficult,
1: would you say that's probably the most visible negative aspect you can see inside the area since, like, over the time? Probably the most visible worsening aspect.
2: One of the worsening aspect is because residents know if the fly tipping's put out, it will be collected. So it's the never-ending circle. So the part that's difficult is you report it to the council, the enforcement officers. You send up all the reports, you send up all the data and everything, and then they respond to you saying that if you don't get a witness, they can't prosecute, which I understand to a degree. The residents are scared, but being a voice of the community, as I said, I would go and represent them. And it's slowly trying to change in that vein. So what I do is when I find it, I bring it back to the residents and just tell them nicely, report it, don't leave it, and you have to pay. But they all say they can't afford the cost, and everybody knows the high cost of living, and it's like nearly £40-odd now that they have to pay, so they just throw it out. But saying that, we'd also need leaflets in the area to tell people in other languages what it's about. But then if I was elected as councillor, I would endeavour my duty to go around and speak to all the four wards and let them know this is the process of fly tipping. The other candidates, they don't live in Newtown. Some live across the way, fair enough. You don't see them.
0: That's what I was about to ask about the other candidates within your area. Are there people that live within the area or looking from the outside, looking in and want to come in and try? I don't know.
2: No, well, I can explain that to you, Mr. Festus. Funnily, two of the candidates that are running over here, they live in Aston. But because of the way the catchment line is split now, they come under Newtown. Okay. They've never been over here. We've never seen them. But due to certain restraints, I've got to be politically correct how I speak. It's who you know. So they get the votes. And then once they get the votes, you don't see them again. And that's the hardest thing. Now, me, I'm on the streets all the time. I live here. I travel through the area. The residents know me. My children, grandchildren go to the school. I'm always a face that you can see. People always know me and ask me things, and they come to my house with issues and problems. And I mean, I do point them in the right direction, because that's what you want. You want harmony within the community that you live in. So with that, I've got a strong connection with the residents on that. But saying that, some of the other issues we have are like the roads with the children when they're going to school, the way the cars are parked illegally, and they just park the cars anywhere, and the children and parents have got to walk in the road. Last week, there was a parent in front of us that almost got run over on Nursery Road. There's a zebra crossing, but the cars do not want to stop. and there's no law enforcement about, and when you do report it, they've gone by the time you've done it. But what my biggest fear is, we don't want an accident to happen before something is done.
0: Those are the other issues.
2: And also, being a coercive community, they talk about cameras. Yes, it would be nice to have cameras, but for the last 15, 16 years, every election coming up, we get the big spiel. Yes, cameras will be there, cameras will be there. You get it, people vote and say, oh, we'll have the cameras. Come August, by September, there will be no speaking of cameras again. They'll be off the table. The money, the funding will come in and it'll go somewhere else.
0: Okay.
2: And then these are all the things that each time people are built up and they're not back. Because as you say, the residents, the other candidates don't live in the area, so they don't have to see the fly tipping and the issue that we live with. They'll go away and come back. So that's why this time I've thought, you know what, I'm in the heart of it. Let me speak for our people, everybody, because it's my community, and that's why I'm taking the stance to speak.
0: So what can you do about, as I said, there's various hot spots where, as it's been removed, it goes back. Is there a way you could have cameras put up this sort
2: of... This is the thing? The thing is, right, Festus, and everybody that's listening, understand what I'm saying. The fact of them putting up cameras, they will put the, if they do put the cameras up, because what normally happens, the cameras are put up, they collect the data, it deters people for a while, but the cameras are never permanent.
0: Yeah.
2: They move, and then people get smart and move the hot spots. But as I say, the best cameras are us, the residents. We're here 24 hours. We're the CCTV of our area, neighborhood watch. And the thing is, residents know who puts the rubbish out. Because it's not always from outside or that sort of reduced a lot. It's the actual residents that live in the area that put it out.
0: Mm-hmm.
2: But because of fear and obviously reprisal, nobody wants to speak. And I can't be out there all the time.
0: Mm-hmm.
2: But when we are out there, it's just getting the community. Because you watch my back, I watch it. And as a united community, we work together. Because when we were growing up, even you, Alex, your mom, and everybody knows, our roads were spotless. Mm-hmm. Because everybody looked after where they lived.
0: Mm-hmm.
2: And you cleaned up your roads, so the fly tipping is there, but it's mostly the residents that need to be held accountable, and that's my biggest concern, and that's what I would be passionate about, because you know who puts it out, if you understand.
0: Yeah.
2: Because everybody knows who's doing what, and I mean, it's not that you're calling out people per se, but you live in the area, keep it clean, you've got a nice car, you've got a nice house, why have the rubbish outside?
0: Mm-hmm.
2: Those are the things that just makes New Town look shabby, which is not what we're about. So we all want to work together and continue with our litter picks and keep the area clean.
0: So where can they vote for you this coming Thursday? The people, well, it's just mainly the people of New Town, in the people who live in the area, can vote directly for you, yeah?
2: Yeah, well, there are several polling stations across New Town that... Mm-hmm. Across the New Town, you've got Wallace Lawler here on Wheeler Street, and there's also Burlington Street, the church down there. There are a few areas, because whatever part of the borough you live in, there are polling stations there. So all they need to do, if they decide to vote for me, I'm Sonia Anderson, number one on the ballot paper. Give me a vote and I will not disappoint you. I will endeavour to do all I can, and we will bring New Town back to the vibrant community it was, and also try and invest and get funding to have a centre built purposely, or if not built, we can hire somewhere where the community can meet, because there's no community spirit, you know, so everybody can interact together. Because first and foremost, you've got to get the community together before you can move forward. Because everybody's fractured, nobody's interested, and that's a disheartening thing. Because residents, neighbours are nice, but there's nowhere for us to say, well, you know, make a stand. So that's why I'm standing, because I've got a lot of residents who will speak, but without somebody taking leadership, there's nobody to move forward.
0: 100%. So voting is Thursday, but what time is voting from? What time is it from? What?
1: 7 a.m.
2: The polling stations open from 7 a.m. till 10 p.m.
0: Mm-hmm.
2: So you need to turn up with a photographic ID. It doesn't have to be in date, whether it's a passport or a driving license, even if it's expired, as long as your face is the same as your face looks the same as your ID, you'll be able to use it.
0: Okay. Mm-hmm.
2: Right. And things like political wise, like the fly tipping, the potholes, all those things would need to be addressed while the councillor is elected. Now, all those things I would take back in hand, because we used to have regular monthly meetings where the police, the fire service, the council, waste management, all the departments used to attend the meeting, and residents could have their say. And it was going well for a while because everything was back in hand.
0: Mm-hmm.
2: But when they said the council went bankrupt, we no longer have the meetings. We've put on 3 meetings, had 500 flyers, delivered them, and 12 people came to the meeting because they're disheartened.
0: Yeah,
2: but we need changes, and without changes, nothing's going to happen. And do people really want to live like this for another 4 years?
0: As I said, enough is enough.
2: I hope not.
1: Mm-hmm.
2: Enough is enough.
0: Mm. Right. You have anything to add?
1: No,
0: well, because you're both on the same kind of feel. You're representing Ollie Ed
1: Handsworth. Yeah, that's myself. Just to follow up. Firstly, thank you, Auntie Sonia, for speaking out for Newtown as an independent candidate. It's admirable to actually stand forward and put yourself forward into position to do something about it, because often enough a lot of us have been here and watching as things have gotten worse and worse and worse, and essentially enough is enough, and it's about time obviously someone steps up. And I guess it just gets to the point where if someone else isn't going to step up, then it's got to be someone, and if that isn't someone else, then it's going to have to be me, innit? And I suppose that's where we've all got to, isn't it? So I'm just proud. I'm very proud of you. Like I've said, I've known Auntie Sonia Anderson for the ballot sheet since I can remember, you know.
2: Before you were born.
1: You know what I'm saying? As far as I can remember.
2: Yeah.
1: And obviously, I've not only just known you inside a personal context, obviously growing up and calling you auntie for those reasons, but also obviously in a school context where you was the dinner lady at my primary school as I was growing up, and obviously seeing you inside that context away from a personal context, and seeing how you were about youth and how much you were interactive and how much you actually cared and took part in just being a positive influence and role model to young people has always been admirable, and to have it still continue, seeing the struggles for obviously from yourself down to the grandkids, my generation, my children, and so on, to see and to want to step forward and actually want to do something to change, bearing in mind there are already people of your age group and older that are inside these positions that haven't actually done anything or are just sitting and allowing sort of financing powers to control what's going on in the world, and just ultimately making our lives in the pocket communities like Newtown, like Holyhead, suffer. This is what it's all about. It's about trying to change that narrative and changing the mindsets of the people, because like Auntie Sonia had mentioned there, a lot of people are disheartened. They're disheartened from 12, 20, 30, 40 years of poor leadership. It's not just yesterday that this leadership has mm-hmm. been poor.
0: Mm-hmm.
1: This has been ongoing for a very long time. If we was to really go and have a look into things, one could question whether this whole system was even created in a sincere way for even the people that were originally here, let alone migrant communities that then later came. So there are a lot of questions that could be asked, but we are where we are now. And we have to deal with the situation where we are now, and enough is enough. Now is time for us as a community to now step forward and take action and step forward and say we're no longer allowing these people to withdraw our wealth and ruin our communities and remove the investment inside our youth, which is our future.
0: And in saying that, that's just two places of many other places that is in the same situation where
1: 100%. You know,
0: Winston Green was similar, like even where I live as well. Obviously, we then clean it up, and by a couple of days later,
1: back to the
0: same, thing again.
1: If not worse.
0: Yeah,
1: not
0: and
2: this is what I'm saying.
0: And just be honest.
2: Realize.
0: Yeah, just
2: no,
0: be. Just be.
2: No
0: Carry on.
2: Sorry, no, because what it's been, and this is the game, and they don't realize they're playing the game, because the residents are going to put it out, and it'll be collected. So that's a tick box exercise for them. So they're saying, well, we've done our job. But the pressing part is the residents don't realize that they're not doing themselves no favors.
0: But do you think it's because, all right, then, do you think it's because with some of these people who may have a big bug, they're going to be charged, they can't take it down to the skip themselves because they'll be charged, or they've got to book it, you know, what is it?
1: I think
2: no,
1: there's two different
2: most, a lot of the rubbish that's put out is like bin bag waste, you know, your normal waste collection that you put in your bin.
0: Yeah.
2: People seem to prefer to keep the bins empty and take the rubbish across the road and leave it instead of putting it in their bins till Friday. But the main thing is, we were all given a code that you could have ordered. If you've got more than five people in your house, you can have a large size bin. And a lot of these outlets have got more than five people in them,
0: okay,
2: so they can have a large bin. But it's just become ingrained in them to just tie up the bag and put it across the road because it's collected. And this is where the council need to be held accountable, that the law enforcement people, that the environmental health law enforcement people are supposed to be doing their job and coming round. You don't see them. They don't actually come round like they, you know, and do, because they just leave the rubbish there. Well, and then when you do report it, they'll say, they'll get back to you in 3 to 5 days. When you ring up, they've lost your log number. They can't find it. So it starts to stop it. So it starts again.
1: It's almost pointless them even having a environmental health service nowadays, because everywhere is practically so bad. It's pointless. But I'm going to try and summarize a lot of things in one go by saying what I'm going to say next, because ultimately, like I said, it's a long-term management system issue that's actually been going on here. It's where some people say because of the changes of government and stuff like that, it can just happen because we're transitioning all the time and stuff like that. But one has to question whether it is accidental through those things or whether it's purposeful. Now, I'm just going to try and cover a few things as short as I can, because I'm not, obviously, time. But if we were to just talk about like the bin services and the youth services and the sort of the cuts that's happened inside our areas, and we're talking about like our pocket areas, if we were just to talk about those, the key thing you need to kind of see and identify, which I believe most of these areas that we're talking about can relate, is there's an increase of HMOs. Now, a HMO initially started around, let's say, 15 years ago. HMO started appearing, so shared accommodations. But we already had shared accommodations, but not to this sort of extent. But because of the financial crash, 2008 through to 2012, with the difficulties of austerity, which we're still in, which a lot of people don't understand or know, but it's higher tax and higher charges for the people naturally since the financial crisis. So everything that we're being charged is being inflation on top of austerity. So everyone's actually getting charged even more than you would actually think you are. So that's one thing, one factor. But from up until like 2000, like say about 12, 15 years ago, you had an increase of sort of a shift or transition of wealth. So you end up getting a lot of homes that are now privatized or inside private hands. You're also getting like 3,000, 5,000 houses that are with a portfolio for one person or one business. So that's like an accumulation of wealth, for starters. And all of these people are taking money from renters. There's no rent controls. So the rent controls are regulated through an external business that speak to the government, but they're an external business. A lot of people forget that the government is a business of managing everyone's finances, okay? So, which means we're managing everyone's lives. So this is why people need to be more serious and more understanding of what this really is about and why you should actually be invested in voting and choosing someone and actually going to hustings and listening to your candidates that are speaking, because this is about the finances of our everyday lives, and we see where this money goes inside the media and the news. But as I was saying, over the last 20 years, with the changes and transfer over to the private rent, and then the renters now being able to charge whatever they want, and then because of that the housing crisis situation, pushing it to the private sector to find answers because the government couldn't find answers, even though they had the answers, because they had a working system that they changed and made it worse and worse and worse. Mm-hmm. So they looked to the private people to find answers, which brought into the HMO aspect and concept. The HMO concept became so profitable. From a home that used to be, say, £500 for someone to rent, or it's £500 to £750 to rent, the person that owns that house could now break it up and make over £2,000 off the same property.
0: Yeah, because it got so much.
1: Because they can separate the rooms and rent it out for the same price. Here's another thing that the government then catch people out on, which a lot of people don't think about, or if you're working, or you, depending on whether you're working, employed or unemployed, might make you trigger to think about this. But some people, I've got a lot of friends that have been in this situation whereby they have been kind of moved out of their parents' house, they started work, everything's going good, but then they've lost the job, so they can't private rent no more, so they're going to look for support for housing now, yeah? They've also lost their job. They get given a temporary accommodation, which is something like £600 a month, which is covered by the government. But the moment they start working, because they're still inside that temporary accommodation, the temporary accommodation is now asking for £900, £1,100 a month for the same room, just because they've started working without even considering how much they're even earning, which leads to a lot of people not even wanting to tell the government that they've started work until they get caught out. And then this is what then happens: the government then throws a fine or something at you to say you didn't report it, so I'm not going to pay you, or we're going to take this back from you. You get what I'm saying? So everything is now everything now is just like a cycle and a cycle and a cycle to basically resolve an after effect of something that's happened, but we're never resolving the cause. We're never looking at the actual cause of what's causing the problem and resolving the cause inside that government. There is no election. There's no one that's been elected over the last 10, 15, 20 years in my recollection or inside my time period where I can confidently say there's been elected leaders that look at a cause and deal with the cause. There's been one or two, but they don't have enough power or enough say, because there's not enough mindsets like ours who are willing to hold people accountable and to actually look at the cause of the problem and trying to find root solutions. And this is really the key issue that we're finding inside the government and inside our communities, because our communities no longer care, because they feel disenfranchised, because they're seeing a system failing. But it only fails because we fail as a people. We have been failing constantly because we fail to stand up and put a mark on what we believe in. We fail to stand up and go out into the community and continue that fight that we had started long ago inside the 60s. So from the 60s to now, we haven't seen anything dramatically change. We've been practically stagnated and stalled, and we're literally living inside a level of comfortability inside a community that doesn't care for even its own people. So if it doesn't even care for its own people, how can you expect it to support us? It can't. So essentially,
2: and that's why we have our own people, so as you say, so disenfranchised, they don't want to help, and they've seen us and they look at you like, you think, what are you doing? Mm-hmm. But if we don't, as you say, Alex, if we don't speak up, we'll be worse than them, because we'll be sitting down here for the next 4 years thinking, if I'd have said this, if I'd have said that. 100%. But one thing I know, we will be noted and we will be recognized, and if we continue, we'll continue our fight to make changes one way or another. That's all I know. I've been doing this for 30 odd years and I don't intend to stop. Whoever gets or whatever happens, we have got to keep on the game.
1: The one last thing I'd say on all of this is, as much as we may be black focused in a sense, or pro black as some might suggest, this isn't really about race or skin tone.
2: No, it's not.
1: It will never be about that. the real thing that I see is, if you cater and support the most vulnerable people and the people that have been held back the most inside society, and you cater and support them, and you provide the same needs that you provide to them universally, and you make it all level based on that provision, then ultimately you resolve most of the equality issues, and then racial discrimination, all of those things there, they can exist inside a different context. But it can't, as long as we live inside this unequal, unfair playing ground, the way how it exists inside an aggressive and a very abhorrent way that we can clearly see, even from not just talking black, we can see from how certain people are treated with regards to the most recent thing, which is the Palestinian war, the Lebanon war, the Syrian war. People haven't spoken, the Iran war, but people fail to talk about Congo, people fail to talk about Libya, Liberia, Chad, Sudan, and all of these things are still going on, and people are failing to talk about these. This shows the discrimination of a certain class compared to a certain class. And this is all 100%. Of this is strategized. All of this is, as much as we might say that it isn't strategized, from once you can see that this was an issue and we can identify it, once you're in a position of power to change it and you choose not to change it, you're purposely perpetrating the same problem.
2: What's going on,
1: and that is exactly what we have been seeing time and time again with every single one of the elections that's gone by, where we've seen whether it's been Tory or whether it's been Labour, and it's about time that it changes. If the Green Party get in, at least it's a different face. But what I'd like to see is more representation across the board, where we actually see people not only of a black colour but of different ethnicities. I don't want to see a 70% majority parliament anymore. I'm tired of seeing a 70% majority of 90% majority of parliament. I'm tired of seeing it, because we can see what's going on. All the money just goes to a rich white class, and even the low white class that's here don't even get the scraps from it. So why do they even want to see that? I'd like to see something diverse. I'd like to see a bigger mix. I'd like to see more black people, especially young black males, stepping forward and showcasing that it's we want to step in and we want to make a change for the better.
2: Exactly. 100%.
0: Yes. All right. Big changes, okay. Big changes. That's why I call on the youth, because the youth them are strong. And you know, I just say, we want black, some of the black, because, like I said, me not know the politics because of politics. But, you know, when we have young youths like yourself, like my son here, and even yourself, Sonia, and other people around you, that is stepping up to make it a difference for our community, you know, that is good.
2: Yes.
0: You know?
2: We have to start somewhere, and we just have to keep positive and focus, and that's all we can do, and just keep letting our voices be heard and stand up for what we want and believe in transparency, honesty and fairness.
0: So how would it go after Thursday? How does it work on the voting? Give us a little insight of how the polling works on the.
2: Do you want to talk about that, Alex, or do you want to talk about that, or you want me to say?
1: Yeah, it's up to you.
2: Go on.
1: Yeah. So I'll go for it. So essentially, people that some people have already received their ballots. So that's the ones that are postal ballots. So if you've received a postal vote, it's literally just having a look through the ballot sheets that come through, selecting obviously one of ourselves, preferably an enough is enough candidate. There are six of us across six different areas, so we'll recap on all of those just before we finish. But look out for the enough is enough movement, and you literally just select the name, pop it back into the ballot, and send it off for the postal votes. For the votes for the upcoming votes on Thursday the 7th, if you've also got a postal vote, by the way, still at home that you haven't sent off, you can bring it to
0: the postal vote.
1: The postal vote is the one where some people, they're usually not able to go to the polling station.
0: Okay,
1: pre-register for a postal vote to get sent to their house for them to send it off. So that's for that one. If they haven't been able to send it off, they can actually deliver the postal vote to the polling station on the 7th if they haven't been able to post it off in time. So if you do feel that you haven't been able to vote in time and you just ain't bothered because you haven't posted it, still fill it in, make your way down to the polling station and do it that way.
2: And go on. Yeah, and make sure you, sorry Alex, make sure to tell them that if they do turn up with a postal vote, they have to actually stand in line and actually bring it to the people at the desk to acknowledge it's a postal vote, mm-hmm. and put it in the box, because if they don't do that, and any postal votes that are left on the table will be discarded. So make sure you actually go to the desk and register and tell them that you've got a postal vote that you've brought in, because if you don't do that, they'll just discard your vote.
1: 100%.
0: So what would be the next, what would be the next step from there? Would they count the vote overnight and give the result the next day?
2: At the end of the voting at 11 o'clock, uh-huh. all the boxes are collected and they're brought to town. I'm not going to say where.
0: Yeah.
2: They're brought to town where they're all left overnight and they're kept securely till the counting begins on Friday morning at 9 o'clock. And then all the votes from all over Birmingham that's been collected will be brought to town and they will be mixed. They'll all be mixed up and everybody will have different boxes to count. So not one specific box will be going to one specific table. And us as candidates, we will be able to go on Friday, mm-hmm. and observe our boxes being open and counted fairly.
0: Okay.
2: So
0: okay.
2: there'll be none of this mm-hmm. behind doors.
0: Yeah. So you'll be, you yourself will be able to go before they start counting.
2: Oh, yes.
0: And yes, be there.
2: We'll be there till the end, and at the end of the night, mm-hmm. all the candidates that have been successful will be announced.
1: Yeah.
2: We'll know on Friday night mm-hmm. who has been selected and who hasn't been.
1: Yeah.
2: And then next week, all the ones that are in, that have been selected will go to town to be officially sworn in.
0: Mm-hmm.
2: So once you're sworn in.
0: Now you become accountable to
1: the public,
2: your residents for the next 4 years.
1: unlike the previous electees, that as far as we're aware, will be accountable to the residents and the people of our area that voted for us in, and even the ones that didn't vote for us will be accountable to them.
0: So let me look at it this way. The two of you come out as the winners of your area.
1: Mm-hmm.
0: You need funding. Who do you go to for the funding? The government?
1: We wouldn't necessarily need funding. Once we're councillors, we'll then sit as members of the council.
0: Mm-hmm.
1: So when it comes to decisions and the discussions around the changes and implementations that's going to happen around Birmingham, we'll be literally sitting down in the room, hearing them as they're happening. We'll also be able to scrutinise them, ask the right questions, and make sure that it is actually the right move that's being made. We can suggest tweaks, we can suggest modifications, we can say we don't like this bit but we like this bit, know what I mean, and we can then take that information back and bring it back to our community and say, what do you think?
0: Mm-hmm.
2: We'll be letting the community, we will be community led, so we won't just be saying yes, whereas the other parties already just more or less take what they told as gospel. We will be representing the residents, so
0: if a resident, you know, as you're in charge now, the residents see like, whoa, somebody just dropped a bulk of rubbish here, we need to move to there today,
1: mm-hmm.
0: is that the power that you will have, that you could, when I said today, within a day or two, have you got the power, will you have the power to get them move within?
1: This is some degree, I believe so.
2: Yes, we could. Yeah, because I mean, obviously, working with the other councillor, normally what happens is, obviously, being the councillor, once they report it to us, they bypass everything, and then we just speak directly to the waste management team. Because when we had problems here, once I rang the councillor, within 24 hours, the big truck was here and they do clean up. Yeah,
1: the one thing that I would say is that, while we might say this right now, we don't know what our challenges will be when we get in, if we're elected.
0: Mm-hmm.
1: So we can only talk based on what we currently know, based off what we see and we've witnessed.
2: Yeah, that's what I'm saying. Yeah.
1: So once we're actually in there, I don't like to make false promises to people either with this, because we want to be honest and transparent.
2: Sorry.
1: So We can. We know that we can do it, even without the council. To be honest, if someone was to call and say that they needed to get something removed, getting it removed isn't really the hard part. To be honest, it's about whether it can be funded, whether the person needs to get paid and stuff like that. And if you're inside a council, you'd expect that to be easier.
2: Sorry. The statement I just made was an actual factual situation. That's what I know has actually happened.
1: Yeah.
2: What I've witnessed, so I know that can be done. But I just like what you just said. Sorry, I know you've got to go in a bit faster. Just like what you said.
0: Come on.
2: Just one of the things, like you said. Because one of the concepts that people normally think, they think, yes, because you become elected, if they ask you to jump or do this, do that, you can't say yes, it can be done. And there's still processes that you have to follow, and this is where people, you get what I'm saying?
0: Okay.
2: They don't realise some things take 3 to 5 or 7 days, and that's the norm. We can't just go in there and say, well, yes, we have to still follow procedure. Uh-huh. And once we know the procedures and we explain it to the residents, which a lot of things they don't know about, or we ourselves will be finding out, because it's not until you go in, it's like a new job when you go there.
0: Yeah.
2: You don't know until you're actually in it. So that's what we'd just be honest, and as always said, just be honest and say, I'll get back to you.
1: Mm-hmm.
2: But you don't leave. As you say, Thursday will. What's going to happen? But I mean, as I said, I've liked doing what I've been doing all these years, and I will still continue to work alongside and continue with my Burberry Park community work that I do, regardless of whoever's in council.
0: Mm-hmm.
2: So, you know, we still just have to take it. It's been a very good experience, and I've enjoyed it. And as I say, from the bottom of my heart, enough respect to you, Festus, for taking the time out to give me this opportunity to speak. Mm-hmm. And for those residents that do live in Newtown, who have decided they're not going to vote, this is your opportunity, because without your vote, we can't move forward. And this is why we're doing it. We need the support and the help of the residents, like all the other communities. They get representation. That's why they're where they are. We need to take back our stake in the game and come out and vote for me for Newtown, Sonia Anderson, on the 7th of May.
0: Sonia.
2: With photo ID.
0: Okay. Just before we go, Sonia, could I get you on social media? Could I get more knowledge of you yourself? I've got social media. I'm in the social media network.
2: Yeah. I'll let Alex give you my link when you come off the air, Festus.
0: Yeah.
2: You got my number, Alex, yeah?
1: Yeah, of course.
2: Yeah, Alex has got my number, yeah. Yeah, but if you ever need anybody to fill an hour or talk about politics again, I'll be willing for another chat. All right, Mr. Festus.
0: Okay.
2: And nephew Alex, thank you very much for taking the time and support.
0: Thank you. I'm a talk soon.
2: All right then. Okay. Good night, everybody.
0: Bless.
2: All
0: right, then.
2: Bye.
1: I'm an auntie, that, you know.
0: Auntie. Sonia Anderson represented Newtown.
1: Newtown, yes. Yeah, so she'll be representing the Newtown ward on Thursday, the 7th of May. Make sure you go down to your polling station and vote for Sonia Anderson.
0: Living in the Newtown area. Yeah.
1: It is all about the Enough is Enough campaign, the movement. We've had enough as a community and the people, and we are tired of seeing this continuation of poor management, bin strikes, the youth cuts, the financial cuts, the hospital delays, etc. If you're tired as well and you've had enough, vote for Sonia Anderson in the Newtown area. If you are in Holyhead, Handsworth, you can vote for myself, Alexander Jadu. I'm number 6 on the ballot. If you are based in King's Standing, you can vote for Bishop. Hold on, let me get this right. Sir Bishop Desmond Jadu, MBE.
0: Mm-hmm.
1: Yes, you can vote for him over there in King's Standing. He's one of the main party elect leaders for us. As you already know, he's ran previously, and he's been on this focus on trying to just get a better system in place and trying to get a better lifestyle in place for families. And he kind of gave the call and the nudge to say, are you ready yet? sort of thing. Because I was saying that I wasn't going to run or do anything politically until I'm about 40. I'm 34, so I'm 6 years early, you know what I mean? But yeah, so Desmond Jadu, he's over there in King's Standing. We also have Dorothy Gerald. So Dorothy Gerald, she is running in Aston. Mm-hmm. From the Enough is Enough campaign as well. Now with Dorothy, I mean, I don't, hopefully she doesn't mind me saying this, but some people may actually know her because she is someone very famous from Birmingham, a very famous performer.
3: Okay.
1: Is her son.
3: Mm-hmm.
1: So I would love for anyone that knows her son, C4,
3: mm-hmm.
1: big artist inside Birmingham, like one of the largest grime MCs from yeah. Birmingham.
3: Okay.
1: Uh-huh. Yeah. So and also one of the largest producers from the UK as well, music producers, DJ Predator. So she's actually nursed some fantastic children, and she's very much a great role model individual inside the community, and she also does her work for the community as well. So another person to vote for, which will be Aston, in Aston, so Dorothy Gerald. We've also got Marie Buchanan.
3: Mm-hmm.
1: She is based in Wheelie and Selly Oak. Some people may have actually seen a few news reports previously with regards to her. She is Octomom. They'd call her Octomom. So if you want to find out a bit about her, you can have a look at Octomom. But most importantly, like, forget about the stories that you see inside the newspapers and things like that, because those are there to obscure you, to put you off certain things. Marie has a fantastic ethos.
3: Mm-hmm.
1: And she's all about enough is enough, let's move forward, and let's put love and care focus first before we do anything else. And then finally, we also have Mark Hudson, who is over there in King's Heath, and I think it's Branwood. Yeah, Branwood and King's Heath.
3: Mm-hmm.
1: So but he's over inside Branwood, King's Heath. He's our independent candidate, focusing on a better King's Heath, cleaner Birmingham, and also having a very strong, tough look on all these traffic changes as well, which I think definitely needs to have a look at with all these traffic changes and the changes in laws for drivers. So he wants to have a look at a lot of things with regards to those things as well, because it seems like there's a bit of a, like I said, a cycle or a war on motorists for the mistakes of government's past. So there are six candidates. So that's myself in Holyhead. We've got Sonia Anderson, who is in Newtown, Dorothy Gerald in Aston, Desmond Jadu in King's Standing, Marie Buchan in Selly Oak and Wheelie, and then we've got Mark Hudson in Branwood and King's Heath. So if you're from any of those areas, look out for those candidates, and hopefully we'll be able to get some of us elected, if not all of us elected, and we can actually get in and make a change and do something for the community.
3: Mm-hmm. Does that mean you will go out to London? Oh, no, no.
1: You know, I'm thinking on whether I'd run as the MP, as an MP inside the, in the next general, inside the next election, because obviously this one's for the councillor. So people also need to know the difference, because there's this election is not meant to be political.
3: Mm-hmm.
1: It's not political based. They make it out to be political based because the seats inside the house and all of these things there. Well, this is about the council, and the council is a business, and it's what

0: a lot of issues regarding payments and equal pay, which set them back a lot of billions.
1: But I mean, I can't answer because the amount of cleaners who want money that people up here.
0: Well, like I was mentioning before, what a lot of people actually don't realize is that most of these things, as I said, are regulated by external businesses and regulators.
1: Mm-hmm.
0: And the regulators are what sets the fines and gets the fines. So if the regulators are the ones that get the fine and they're private businesses, the real question is, where does the money actually go and how much of that money actually goes back to the government?
1: Because, and even as we see the state of men of the roads with the, you know, potholes and all them things. You're paying road tax, you're paying this, you're paying fines, you're paying this.
0: I'm in time. You had to change your tire in a year.
1: I just got 4 new tires the other day.
0: So you're ready to change again, isn't it? Okay, like, it is really bad. Mm. Well, you the thing is, this is a part of the reason why we really want to be within Cyberhouse as a representative. Like I said, it's not even just about the fact that we want more black representation. It's a part of it, of course.
1: It's be good.
0: 100%. But here's the thing, like, this is the reality of life, isn't it? Like, no one would want to step up and require representation if everything was run okay. Because if everything was run okay and everyone was just treated all right and had everything, there's nothing for us to complain about, for us to claim that we need representation so that we get something. You get it? Because we're getting everything. Yeah. But the fact that everyone isn't getting everything equal, that's the only reason why we need a representation. So the person could be black, white, Asian, whatever. It doesn't really make any difference. If they're doing the right thing and they're focused on good over evil, then no one needs to worry. But what we're getting is people are getting into a space and they're focusing on skin over good, over bad, over what's right, what might be okay. You know what I'm saying? They're choosing just their race or their culture, so to speak.
1: Mm-hmm.
0: Yeah.
1: Mm-hmm.
0: And that's what causes the problem, because by you putting that culture first and identifying that as the main culture, you're basically putting everyone else underneath. When we're talking about black first, we never talk about black first in the aspect of we go above everyone. We talk about black first because we've been treated so badly that we just need to be focused on so that we can level back up.
1: Yeah, yeah.
0: Once we're level back up and everyone's on the same playing field, treat us the same. We don't mind. You know what I'm saying? Mm-hmm. But that's the reality on the ground, is that things need to change and there needs to be a focus on just people and the general livelihoods of human beings. And what it doesn't seem to be right now is that these people don't even care about people that are humans. It's like they're a different type of human compared to everybody else. Now that's another question. But there we go.
1: Right, what we're gonna do we're just gonna take 1 minute good break, then we'll come back with some more talk. Yeah,
0: yeah.
1: Let's take a tune.

0: fight for the right things in our life. Mm-hmm. Yeah.
1: You have to fight.
0: Yeah.
1: If you don't fight, you get beat up.
0: Right,
1: we're back. Right. I want to just answer a question, because I did get a question that did come through to me on the stream, on the live stream here. So the question is, what do you consider the main issues for Birmingham? That is the question. And I think you kind of covered it, to be fair. How did we get bankrupt? That's the main question. Because if you can answer that question, you probably resolve everything else.
0: Mm.
1: It's as simple as that. Because if the city can run out of money because of decisions made. So remember we mentioned one thing, which was the equal rights pay with regards to equal rights payments inside the council. So there was that payout, which cost the council apparently billions, cool. But then you also had the IT fiasco, where they were trying to transfer systems over to Oracle. That cost them billions. But then if you want to have a look at other things as well, you can have a look at the contracts that they're putting out with for the NHS and the replacements for that. You can have a look at the agency contracts that the amount that they pay agency compared to what they pay for people that work within the council, and things like that. Just having a look at generally how it is run showcases why Birmingham has so many issues in the first place. Another key thing, which is pretty much from the country overall, is the concept of privatization. Like, while we all want to have our own, if you pay taxes into a system which is effectively meant to resolve or look after all your basic essential amenities, then essentially, if it's run and operated correctly, no one will care to need their own, because you've essentially got everything that you need. And even if you was to get your own, it wouldn't impact or cause an issue, because there'll be limitations or controls over that will prevent privateers becoming the main dominant force over the system that's in place for the wider network. Because the whole concept of it is just pooling money together from everybody and utilizing that money to look after and nurture and build and maintain the country itself. That's essentially what it is. It's a very basic, simple, formatted business. But the fact that they've got it wrong so badly with billions and billions of pounds is ridiculous.
0: Mm.
1: And then the bit that takes really the cake is the fact that half the agencies, the private owners and so on and so forth, they extract billions of pounds of wealth, and you've got people that are sitting on trillions, billions and millions, which they'll never use inside their entire lifetime. Unless they've got a lifetime that we don't know about. So what are you doing with 10 million or 100 million or a trillion? If you really look at the difference between 1 million and 1 billion and you see the difference, it's stark and mad. It's stark and mad. Why would anyone need more than a million or 10 million? 10 million max across your lifetime should definitely be more than enough money. More than enough money, you get me? Well, these people are sitting on billions.
0: Yeah.
1: And then everyone else, their money's just going to these same people. So essentially, you've got less money down here, and there's only a certain amount of money that they've created. Now, if they keep creating money, it basically creates this false illusion of inflation, because there's more money, it means that your money means less. But your work still values the same. So the other key issue, this, like I said, isn't just for Birmingham, but it's for the system as a whole, is that everything's based around tangible product rather than the actual value of work. It's based around things that just don't make sense. We should be doing things for the value and doing things by the value. Mm-hmm. And based off that value of work, that's what you get paid. That's what it's determined by. And that money shouldn't then change and determine and make it less valuable. Because if today my job's £13 per hour,
0: yeah,
1: and then tomorrow I'm doing the same £13 per same job, and it was still valued at £13 per hour, my £13 should equal the same £13 that I did yesterday. Mm-hmm. You get it? But if I'm going to the shop and the bread's 5 pence more expensive.
2: Mm-hmm.
1: The milk's 10 pence more expensive.
2: Yep.
1: Essentially, what they've done is they've made your money value less, but not by telling you your money's valued less, but by manipulating the charges on the products that you buy,
2: yep,
1: by increasing them so that you think that your money is now worth less, even though you're getting paid the same value.
2: Mm-hmm.
1: So it's a manipulation of the mind.
0: Because as I look at it, well, as we're seeing now, petrol prices.
1: Crude, yeah.
0: You know, when you lose it, I pull up my car.
1: I nearly cried, you know, because I forgot. I got petrol.
0: Right, you didn't put petrol in my car.
1: No, oh, it wasn't that. I got petrol. I was already upset with the rise from £1.25 to a £1.50.
2: Mm.
1: And then I went and borrowed your car.
0: And what happened?
1: And I went to the petrol station. And then I realised £1.90.
0: Yeah.
1: £1.90. Yeah. I'm glad I got rid of my diesel car now.
0: But I full up my car just before it went up. I full up my car for most empty for was £80. And then when the price hike went up to full up my car, right, from where it was empty,
1: yeah,
0: it was £110. So that, you know, in that space of time from £80.
1: All because someone wants to go to war for the fun of it.
0: You know? So as I said, the value of, I was still getting the same pay,
1: mm-hmm,
0: but yet I'm now paying out more,
1: mm-hmm,
0: with the same pay I got.
1: You know what makes sense? And the excuse for it is that inflation, because the reserves for the oil is at risk because of the war that someone decided to start with another country because he felt like it, or to avoid going into his court case. Who knows what the reason was for, but they create this war, now everyone else has to pay the price.
0: Have to pay the price.
1: But what's very strange is that a lot of the oil that's here, that's what they're increasing. It's not the oil that they're waiting to get across.
0: That's right.
1: It's the oil that they had already purchased
0: from that time.
1: Yeah. And this is a question that I used to ask all the time from when I was young, you know, like, how come when the prices go up and they say that the prices are going to go up, how come I can see that on the same stock inside a shop? And that stock ain't new. It's the same stock that they had from a couple of days ago. So how come they've increased the prices on the existing stock and not on new stock?
0: Not on the new stock.
1: And this is what they're doing all across the world on every single commodity, every single thing that we can buy. This is what happens. So it's very clear that it's the products and the people that want the products, that control the products, that determine how things go. It's not based off logics. It's not based off what we would all think is logical and makes sense. It's based off who has the most money, what do they want to do, okay, they're going to go and disrupt everyone's lives. And that's what's been happening. And while we as people allow sort of these people to be in charge, or we give them as much power as they have, then obviously it's going to be a continued issue. But then the other issue is they've got resources more than the people, but the people are the main resource. So this is why they want us separated. This is why they use divisive tactics. This is why they try to make us argue between ourselves and bicker between ourselves, because by doing that, it stops the ultimate resource, which is the people, because ultimately the people are the most powerful. They're the creators of everything that we have in reality. So if they don't have all the people on side, then they can't get what they want. But by separating all the people and making people just fight for living, they get pretty much what they need. So we just need to change that status quo now. That's where we're really at. That's where we're at.
0: Okay, right. Before we go any further, let me just...

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3: 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I've just done something. I just asked my son to do something for me now. Yeah, seriously. I asked my son to do something for me. I said, one of these adverts, just dial this number of all of these adverts, dial out that number and see if it work. And the number is not in existence no more. These are adverts that's been on the system for nearly over 4 years, which I was asked that I must play.
4: As funny as this is, it vexes me, you know. You know why it vexes me? This is the reason why people don't want us in charge. Things like this, stupid things like this.
3: Yeah,
4: people think that we're lazy. People think that we've already got a stereotype, and then we get a building or we get a space.
3: Yeah,
4: and we fulfill the stereotype. The stereotype. Mm. And what makes it worse is our own community don't support it as much. But then you can't blame them, because when you got the certain people in charge who fulfill the stereotype, can't expect them to come and support you as much either. So it's like a catch-22. So even us inside our communities, I suppose some of the elder generation, the current generation, my generation and younger, we're stepping up, but we really need to start finding some type of focus and really like fixing certain little things. We need to
3: That's what I've been trying to do behind the scene, but I've been getting the fight down. But I'm still, I stand firm enough, you know.
4: I don't know that one. I'm here as well.
3: The fight. For real, we've got a nice building, here, and, you know.
4: It needs to be utilized.
3: It needs to be utilized in the way it was set for from 2002 when it first started, and we're supposed to be going from strength to strength, and you know, establishing much wider things within this building itself. Mm-hmm. You know what I mean? Because love the building, love the way certain things is, but it just needs to, you know,
4: it needs some love, man.
3: It needs some love.
4: Yeah, because right now it just seems like we're not here no more, you know. It gone now.
3: Yeah. Anyway, as we're saying, let's change up things a little bit more, because
4: the politics.
3: Mm-hmm.
4: Yeah, man. Politics.
3: But let's just round it up, finish it off there. Like I said, Thursday for people.
4: Yeah. So Thursday the 7th of May, the upcoming local elections, which is the opportunity for you, the people, the community of the UK, to be able to go out and choose who will get to sit on your council. This isn't about the parliament, this is about the council, the people who look after the council housing, the waste services, the transport organization, the parking, the fines, the planning permissions, that sort of stuff. This is not about parliament, this is not about prime minister, this is about councillor, this is about who looks after your day-to-day living inside your local constituency and local area, and how they will best support you when it comes to those all important votes and conversations inside that council house. So on Thursday the 7th of May, make sure you get down to your local polling station and get down there. On the ballot sheet you can find myself in Holyhead, Handsworth, you can find Sonia Anderson in Newtown, you can find Desmond Jadu in King Standing, you can find Dorothy Gerald in Aston, you can find Mark Hudson in King's Heath and Branwood, and you can find Marie Buchan in Selly Oak and Wheelie Castle. We are all a part of the Enough is Enough campaign. This is a local community driven movement all about saying we've had enough of what we have seen for the last God knows however long with these politicians, and it's about time that we get people who actually care about the daily living lives of everyday people, because that is what politics is about. It's actually the affairs of the people in the city and looking after their day-to-day living. So this isn't about politics, this is about life, living, and us as people being inside this community and in this society. So make sure you get out and vote. Vote Zander, your independent candidate, driven by Care Not Career, in Holyhead, Handsworth.
5: In 1997, at the age of 5, my mum made a major decision which shaped the following 29 years of my life, in the hopes of starting a new chapter, a new beginning to a greater story. This year, on the 7th of May 2026, during this pivotal time in all of our lives, I will be standing for the people, the community, and the generations to come. My name is Alexander Jadu, and I am an independent candidate running for the council of right here in Holyhead, Handsworth. From being a core corridor to Wales during the West Midlands renowned industrial era, to showcasing the creative ingenuity from the likes of Steel Pulse, Benjamin Zephaniah, Pato Banton, Apache Indian, Joanne Armour Trading, and Tony Lomney, this area stood affluent with culture, prosperity, inspiration, and pride. However, neglect from those elected to serve the people, and parties historically drenched in corruption and scandal. Political decisions are made in favour of private investors and profiteering. Pocket communities like ours are first to feel the consequences as the Isle's economical pressure worsens under current leadership. Around Holyhead, empty road corners have become substitute waste fields, street bins and local waste removal services reduced long before the ongoing bin dispute that has now extended beyond a year. Career leading opportunities as limited as the pay raise they come with. The concept of basic living requirements are being systematically degraded. Social spaces and youth investment closer to approaching the net zero. Targets committed to climate change. Poverty and homelessness now more visible, with the mental frustration amongst communities so high that enough is enough. It's time for us to take action, as we have an aspirational and intellectual generation ready to step forward and lead in shaping the future they will inherit. I am that voice that will fight for the standards we expect to be upheld, and the governance that we see humanity embedded in the decision making. I will be transparent and accountable only to you, the community of Holyhead. So Holyhead, this is my call out to you. Thursday the 7th of May 2026, let's push for change together and vote.

0: Yes.
1: That's a lovely advert, that is.
0: Yes, lovely.
1: I do say so myself. I wanted to do something different with that one, you know?
0: Yeah.
1: Because everyone else was just talking. I was like, nah, let me make a music video.
0: Yeah, for all of my youth, you know? That's something I into the politics or whatever, but you know,
1: Yeah, man,
0: as a young soldier, you know, the camp, and you know, have to push and help the youths, them who are looking for better, because I in the future, right now, it's you know, it's in the future, 100% in the future. So,
1: in any way that
0: as
1: we
0: a
1: can.
0: Father and as an elder, I have to help the youths, them when I look to something progressive and something positive in life, you know, because not for our youth has gone to the wayside, but those who's up there, so are not doing good. Yeah, man, we have to push them up, to keep pushing them up, push them up, don't bring them, don't pull them back, push them up and help them up, you know. Yes,
1: so what are we saying? Enough of the politics now, because
0: yes.
1: I do other things as well, as we know.
0: Yes.
1: As we know,
0: that's what I'm saying. When I hear you going into this, I say you're a youth of many things.
1: It's true, man. It's true.
0: Of
1: yeah.
0: many things, so not just this. You've got all the things that you've been involved with over the years, as you know.
1: This is a more of a. This is just a continuation. You know, it was inevitable that I'd be involved in a political space, not a political space per se, because while people call it political, I call it a life space. It's a space talking about our lives, you know what I mean? I don't see it as politics, I see it as a life conversation.
0: Mm-hmm.
1: And obviously, as you know, with the things that I actually do, I do things to support my community and society as a whole. And that's always been the focus and always been sort of the drive behind the things that I do. And naturally, like I said, this was like a next progression stage. If not now, like I said, I would have thought about it after the age of 40, because it's a natural progression step to want to go into advising, teaching, supporting as you get older. And I felt that was probably the most influential, or going into politics would have been the most influential way to cause or affect change.
0: Mm-hmm.
1: So it's natural progression, but it doesn't take away from the main work, because the main work is the work that I'm going to say now. So we've got our upcoming event as part of the Melon Nation. We've got our upcoming event, the Arts and Vibes Season 4 finale. So 4 years, you know, that 4 years we've been doing this show.
0: Mm-hmm. Mm-hmm.
1: And we're on our 4th year season finale, which will be happening on Saturday the 6th of June. This is where we bring back all of our artists that we've had across the stage, that's performed across our stage since September, so season 4, since September of 2025.
0: Mm-hmm.
1: Or had to double check then, you know. Yeah, from September 2025 till now. So all of the artists will be coming back, and then we also have a special guest artist as well, who will also be performing for us on the day. So it's like just bringing everyone back and just enjoying and celebrating the creative ingenuity of all these different individuals from the Melon Nation, the nation of people with melanin, and then on the day as well. Yeah, on the day as well, we've also got Legacy Lens. We've got Legacy Lens Creative Market, which is the Aswan Creative Market. We've got creative workshops as well, guest speakers, games and giveaways as well. So there's quite a lot that will be happening on the day. We start from 2 o'clock, kicking off with the workshops and Legacy Lens. So we'll have workshops on the day that will be covering things with creative arts and events management. Showcasing events and how to manage and operate events. Then we'll have also running alongside that in the background Legacy Lens, which is a photo shoot experience with free access to the workshops and the festival overall. And then we'll also have a creative market, so we'll have a load of vendors that we've already had participate with us across the season, as well as some other guest vendors who will be in the building, where you can come down and have a look at the variety of different pieces and items that they have, and spend a bit of money and like support their businesses and what they're doing, We'll also have like some games and giveaways on the day as well for those who do attend. So make sure you grab your ticket. Tickets are still available online. They start from £15 if they're still available. Yeah, they start from £50, go up to £25. So get them as soon as possible while they last in on there. Yeah, and it's gonna be a fantastic show. Like I said, we're bringing back all our artists. So the artists, if you wasn't at the previous ones, so we'll have Jamie Lee, Days, Noah Ark, Ghosted N1, and S Maverick, Sam Maverick, who will be doing our live music performances. We also have Ray Wright's Anisia, Derion, DTG Speaks, Bedroom Poetry, and Memory, who will be doing poetry. And then also on the day, showcasing their art throughout the building, we'll have a live art exhibition from SK Carva, Scarba, Israel, Amua, Ashafe Studios, and Tino Janami, aka the Voodoo Child. So they will be our main acts that have showcased from across the season, all brought together on this final festival stage. And then we have the big act who will be coming down from, should I say coming down? He'll be coming up from London, because he's coming from south. So he'll be coming up from London, and he is currently one of the most renowned poetry artists in the UK currently, which is Big Scoop, who is over there in London. So he'll be coming up to perform with us on Saturday the 6th of June at Legacy Centre of Excellence.
0: Okay.
1: Yeah.
0: Right, so but further down the line, we'll discuss that again later on before that date, you know?
1: Yeah, definitely.
0: Update. But before that, you got one here, right here. Mm. Saturday the 30th.
1: 30th of May, yes.
0: Saturday the 30th of May. Yes. I was just talking about using, you know, utilizing the space that we've got right here. So tell us about this one that you have, the Arts and Vibes.
1: So since we've set up our Arts and Vibes CIC, from going from the events and building to where we are now with the CIC stage. Chairs just squeaking up in the background every time I talk, you know. Yeah, so since we transferred over to the CIC stage, since we transferred over to the CIC stage, what we decided to do is we wanted to utilize the space and trying to create more opportunities for people to get together and collaborate, and we also wanted to provide sort of the infrastructure for artist performers, poetry performers, visual arts, and so on, multidisciplinary. We wanted to create the infrastructure which will allow people or support people in being able to conduct and complete their work, so that we can get it out into the world and turn it into a tangible, real item, and then we reap the value of what's then created. So we are focused around supporting and investing in a variety of different people across the spectrum of creative arts, and hopefully further than that later on. So because of that, what we want to do is utilize this space that we have in here. So every last Saturday of the month, we'll be setting up something called the Arts and Vibes Co-Create Monthly, which starts on the 30th of May right here at New Style Radio, 339 Dudley Road, also known as the Afro-Caribbean Center. So if you don't know it, Google it or go on my page. Go on any of the pages, the Melanation, King_ITX, New Style Radio. We'll be here every last Saturday of the month, starting from Saturday the 30th of May. We'll have a studio facility available for those who are interested in coming in to record and create music. We have the hall facility, so the space is available where we're going to be using it for sip and create, so people can bring their own drinks, their own entertainment, and they will have art, easels, paint, and things available for people to come together and start collaborating and creating together. We'll also have like mini workshops to discuss things between those who come, so we can actually start building and talking around projects and things that we can work on together, and utilize that regular monthly space to come together to actually turn it into something and actually use it as a production space. We'll also have a photo backdrop set up, so people will be able to come in and do have photography taken. get their professional shots if they need to, and so on and so forth. And then we'll also have another room as well where we'll be utilizing it as a podcasting space. Mm-hmm. So people will be able to come in and take part inside our podcast setup that we'll have set up downstairs. I don't want to give too much away with regards to that one, to be fair, because it's ours. And we don't want anyone else copying sort of the idea itself. But yeah, we will be having that every single last Saturday of the month consistently, so that everyone knows where to go and where to be during that time. But we are thinking of sprucing it up a little bit, you know,
2: mm-hmm.
1: because like you said, this is a space that should be utilized more. So because it is a summertime, summer period is coming up now, what we're thinking of doing as part of our last Saturdays is setting up outside with the speakers,
2: mm-hmm.
1: barbecue food. So the Melanation Kitchen will come in with CB's Kitchen and Gids the Chef.
0: Mm-hmm. Gids the Chef.
1: Yeah, and we'll be looking at setting up round the back and doing a summertime barbecue for all 3 months. So that'd be June, July and August.
2: Mm-hmm.
1: We'll be looking at doing a barbecue on the last Saturday of each month, just for the community. I'll also be looking to see if we'll be able to get bouncy castles and stuff for the kids as well. But we will be looking at trying to arrange that so that for the 3 last Saturdays of the summer months, there'll be a family event that people can partake in and come down to here at New Style Radio.
0: Okay. And it is free.
1: Free, yeah, 100% free. There is no charges for this whatsoever. Like I said, this is all about giving back to the community and also supporting people that just don't have access, because the real issue is for a lot of people is access and provision to resources. It's not finance. We don't need money. As if you got the resources, you don't need money.
2: Mm-hmm.
1: And to make money, you need to have resources to do something so that you can then do stuff that can make money. But if you don't have the access to get the resources to make stuff, then you won't be able to make money.
2: Mm-hmm.
1: So our simple thing is, let's help get resources to people. Simple as that.
0: Simple as that. Okay, so that covers most of what you've at the moment.
1: As much as we can manage in one show.
0: Okay then, well, Alex, thank you for coming in, my son, and
1: thanks for having me once again.
0: As usual, you know, say, you know, anyone who's got doing something positive is always welcome. And like, it's like a big shout out to Alison Mason. Alison Mason, wonderful Jamaica love over there in Wolverhampton. Yes, Alison Mason and the crew who done Jamaica love over there in Wolverhampton. What a wonderful, yes, definitely worth seeing. It's down in Bristol next. Don't want to miss that
1: Bristol
0: Jamaica love, but I'm sure I'll be talking to her soon again and updating what's going on, when it will be again, if it's coming back to the Midlands. It was worth watching for those people who went down there and seen it. I hope they had a good time, wonderful time put together. Oh yes, it was worthwhile watching.
1: I need to go to something like that, to be fair. I don't get to indulge myself inside like those the actual full like plays in it, sort of.
0: Yeah, you see, it also tells a natural story of where we're coming from and the things we've been through, the struggle. That's why to see today of how the youth them is living, to what our parents or foreparents went through, the struggles, the struggles in our life, you know, when I first come here, no black, no Irish, no dogs and all the things, and to see what we have, you know, the things that the parents have to pave the way for us, yeah, and to see how some of our youth them is living amongst themselves. It hurts, you know.
1: Yeah,
0: sad. So much killings and this and that is happening within our community amongst ourselves, you know.
1: Yeah, it's true. It's a sad story, but with things like that, it should hopefully, if we can get more younger people attending and going to these things, hopefully it helps change and reconfigure the mindset in it. Because sometimes it's just a lack of knowing and not really getting to see how it plays out. Because sometimes, you know, some kids nowadays, they don't have a relationship with their parents.
0: Yeah.
1: Or they don't communicate well with their parents. So because of that lack of communication or poor communication for whatever it is, that the parents can't really translate or transfer certain bits of information and knowledge that would help change things, you know what I'm saying?
0: Yeah.
1: And sometimes you just need that external push. So definitely, people should definitely look out for Jamaica Love then.
0: Okay. Right. So that's for this week and that level. And hopefully you'll be back again just before all what takes place. Oh yes, maybe week after next or next week to talk. But Thursday.
1: Yeah.
0: All right.
1: If I don't win, you might not see me next week.
0: No, don't give up. Don't give up the fight.
1: Of course not. I'm gonna be regardless of like Auntie Sonia said, regardless of win or lose, the work doesn't stop. Because the work is still the work. This is just something that's along the line, you know.
0: Okay. Yeah. All right. Thank you all for listening. It's been a pleasure. Yes, pleasure. And as I said, things a little different tonight. Was more of what's going taking place on Thursday for Enough is Enough campaign. Just had to, you know, give them space. As we know, every week we play music. Sometimes it's good for a change, taking some knowledge and some understanding, and you know, people of our people out there to do better for our community. To give them a voice to stand on. Give them a voice, and if the voice is here for them to push it out, then why not give them that space? You know. As soon as asked me how long she's got, I said there's no time limit, just express what you got to push out there, and then we'll work it like that. I don't put timing on my guests then when they come into the studio on my particular program. Yeah, just give them that space to say what they've got to say, get all the points over that they need to get over, and then we take it from there. It'll take up the program, because there's still another week to come. So we have it like that. Okay? Yeah. Right. Time now is 24 minutes past midnight. It's a Tuesday edition of the Magic Record Showcase with yours truly, Rankin Festus. I'm here till 1 o'clock. Next week is more music. We will have some special guests in next week as well. But it's about more music next week. And I'm here till 1, so I'm going to continue playing some music right up until then.

0: Mike Fever. One night, pure vibes, and a spectacular evening to remember.
1: Yes, that's right, tomorrow at the Legacy. Yeah, man. Oh, we have them TV, and it's Fagan a long time now. Yeah, and it's Fagan, and it's Fagan, a comedian. So, yeah, and it's Fagan. She will be there amongst many others. Will be there. £10 admission. Yeah, it's original Wednesday Night Fever, first Wednesday of every month. Sunday at the Legacy, Curse of Culture Jam. It's Culture Jam, big up yourself and all the crew. See, let's take one from Vibe Book. Vibe Book, who will be performing down there tomorrow.

0: Yeah, bless them, Jaja, voice of Vibok down there at the Legacy tomorrow night. Yeah, amongst many other talents that we have around the city. Yeah, globally, international artists, them and such forth. See, check it out. Take £10 admission down there from 7. Yeah. Also open 7, yeah, short 7:30 till 11:30, around about them time there at yeah. All right, let's see what love it, Frank. Yeah, big up yourself, Jenny Jim, big up yourself, seeing with enough respect, seeing. All right, let's see, this one is, no, let me do this one first. Let me play this. Hold on. Let me find. Oh, yes. Yeah. All right. Yes. All right.
1: Manchester, are you ready

30th of May, 12 Tribal Israel HQ, alongside Yashima McLeod. Yeah, man, and many others. Yeah. Clear Angel will be there also on the night. More about that next week. But in the meantime, let's take time to read out this funeral announcement. Celebrating the life of the late Mr. Thompson, taking place on Friday the 22nd of May from 11 a.m. The New Testament Church of God, 240-244 Lazarus Road, Birmingham, B19-1NP, followed by the burial at Quinton Cemetery, Earls Owen Road, B62-9AF. That's Quinton Cemetery, Earls Owen Road, B62-9AF. And please join the family for refreshment. Afterwards will be taking place at the conference suite, 10-24 Thomas Street, B76LY. That's the conference suite in Thomas Street, West Bromwich, B76LY. Rest in peace, Mr. Thompson, and Mamba Guo with us, our youth. Our most respect and love and everything, the whole of the family, Thompson family, all stronger, don't know, sir. Yeah, man, Mr. Thompson, great man, a great father.

Loving husband, everything, Mr. Thompson. Rest in peace. 22nd of May. That's the day of my uncle's birthday. Rest in peace, Uncle Arthur. I'm strong that day too. All right, it's 15 minutes before 1, 15 minutes left before I'm out of here. Yes, my going to 1 o'clock, cause school run, early rise.

Thank you all for your listening in. Let's be God willing, be back same time next week. They have some special guests next week as well, different thing, you know, musically. Anyway, musically, guests in the studio. Let's take one before I go from a sister, boy, I tell you, them young talented artists, the international star, them for real. They're on international stage and thing, and we'll be down there in Manchester on the 30th of May, the ESQ, our very own international singer. Goes by the name of Yashima McCloud. Sorry.